0: much. We'll be right back with our five heavyweight judges right after these messages. You like?
1: I hate.
0: Oh. 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

0: back and thought about the things we used to do, it really meant a lot to me. You mean a lot to me.
1: I really mean that much to you?
0: Girl, you know it's true.

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And Lord, how slow the moments go when all you do is pour.

Gonna drown my past regrets in some coffee and a few cigarettes. I'm mooning all the morning, morning all the night. In between, it's nicotine and not much heart to fight.

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She knows a woman's place.

If you look into the distance, there's a house upon the hill, guiding like a lighthouse. It's a place where you'll be safe to feel our grace, 'cause we've all made mistakes. If you've lost your way,

0: Andy Burnham will spend the weekend preparing to become Prime Minister before officially taking office on Monday. He says he's still finalising his cabinet, with the full ministerial team to be unveiled after he's appointed by the King. Allies say Burnham wants to make a fast start in government, with early measures to ease cost of living pressures and a renewed push to hand more powers from Westminster to the UK's regions. The United States and Iran have exchanged fresh attacks as tensions continue to rise over the strategically important Strait of Hormuz. Our reporter Matthew Dudley has more.
1: The US says it has carried out a seventh night of strikes on Iranian military sites targeting weapons storage, surveillance facilities and maritime capabilities. Iran has responded with missile and drone attacks across the region, with several Gulf states reporting interceptions. The escalating conflict has disrupted the shipping through the Strait of Hormuz and pushed oil prices even higher.
0: England boss Thomas Tuchel insists he has no regrets over the decisions he made during the Three Lions 2-1 World Cup semi-final defeat to Argentina. Tuchel says he trusted his instincts when making tactical changes and accepts responsibility for the results, but believes he was right to act. He also dismissed criticism from fans and US President Donald Trump, who weighed in on the debate.
2: Harry, who's been fantastic, I think they perhaps made a mistake when they made him a defensive player. What do I know about soccer?
0: Tuchel insists outside opinion won't affect his commitment to remain in charge. 10 Evri delivery workers have been arrested as part of a Home Office crackdown on illegal working. The arrests were made during operations in Worcestershire, South London and West Sussex, with those detained accused of various immigration offences. The government says it now intends to remove them from the UK, while Evri says it's cooperating fully with the investigation. And millions of motorists are expected to hit the roads this weekend as the summer holiday getaway begins. The RAC says more than 14 million journeys are planned between Friday and Saturday, with Saturday set to be the busiest. From Radio News Hub, I'm Ben Monse.
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5: It's the weekend. 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
6: Thickening cloud in the north could bring light showers later, but any showers in the south will ease this evening. It's a little less warm than previous nights, though, with a low of 11 degrees Celsius.

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0: So a very good Saturday morning to you then, the 18th of July 2026. This is the Weekend Wake Up live on your favourite radio station through until 10 a.m. this morning. So coming up for you on an action-packed show on this day, past, present and future. We'll make a decision about the papers at 8:30, you'll see what I mean. 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And then from 9 o'clock, a fantastic destination, shall we say, for our top 10 Time Machine launch. There's 10 great songs, TV clips, clues as well, all from one mystery year. And if you'd like to get in touch this morning, 07467902411, that's the WhatsApp number, or presenterchris@yahoo.com via email.
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3: Ooh.

So it's 12 minutes past 8 on the 18th of July, 2026. Day 199 of the year. 166 left to go. Some news stories then to start with from the 18th of July. US police charged a seaman with the murder of 8 student nurses in their hostel in Chicago on this day in 1966. And in 2003, a body believed to be that of government scientist Dr. David Kelly was found in Oxfordshire. An inquiry will be held into his death, it says. And nearly 200 people are in hospital in Dublin after a hunger strike demonstration turned violent on this day in 1981. And 2 teenage girls from the Midlands were arrested for drug smuggling in Thailand on this day in 1990. And did you know that the first ever half-page newspaper advert was published on this day in the New York Weekly Journal way, way, way, way back in 1743? And in 1938, Douglas Wrongway Corrigan arrived in Ireland after a 28-hour flight, after he was supposedly leaving New York to fly to California, hence the name Douglas Wrongway Corrigan. So some national and international or worldwide days today. National Caviar Day. No thanks from me on that one. If you want fish eggs for breakfast, then carry on. Woody Wagon Day. You know, the Woody. Roy Cropper owned one in Corrie, one with wooden back. World Listening Day as well, so you're doing your bit for that. National Sour Sweets Day. Love a fizzy fish and stuff like that. Haribo Tangfastics. National Tropical Fruit Day as well, that's probably a bit better for you, isn't it? Toss away the could haves and should haves day. I think that means do something, doesn't it? Do something about it. Insurance Nerd Day as well. Very good morning to you if you work in insurance. And last but definitely not least, today is Black Leaders Awareness Day. So that's the 18th of July for you. Maybe you'll feature in next year's, eh? Number ones then for you. We're going back to the year 2000 with Ronan very shortly. But we start with the number one from this day in 1992. Which comes from Jimmy Nail. And Ain't No Doubt.

my soul, remember? If you love somebody, set them free. That's how it is with me. But you know I'll always come back. And then she kisses me. And somewhere I hear a door slam. So I say, fine.

That's number one on this day in the year 2000. Ronan Keating. And Life is a Sandwich Toaster. So it's taken from his debut solo album, Ronan, also in the year 2000, written and produced by New Radicals frontman Greg Alexander and Rick Knowles as well, having originally been intended for the second New Radicals album, which never came to fruition. And that is why that Greg Alexander decided to break up the New Radicals. So there you go. Swifty on the way. I've made a decision about the papers. We'll find out what it is shortly.

0: Taylor Swift
1: and Opalite.
0: So it's just gone 8:30 in the UK. Usually we do the papers at this time, but there's only one story on all but one front page in the UK, that of Andy Burnham signing in to head to be Prime Minister. Apart from the Daily Mirror, which says that Spice Girl Mel C is marrying model Chris Dingwall this weekend in a top secret ceremony. Well, it's not that top secret, is it really? Spice Up Your Wife is the headline there, with Mel C to marry model in secret Lake District ceremony this weekend. So there you go. So instead of doing the rest of the papers, congratulations to Sporty.

So Mel C getting married today, or this weekend anyway. So all the other spices are going bar one. Can you guess which one's not going? Yes, Posh Spice is not attending. She's still at the World Cup apparently with Bex. Have they cancelled all flights out then?

Galantis, David Guetta and Little Mix with Heartbreak Anthem. So still time for you to join this morning's roll call. It's filling up nicely. 07467902411 on WhatsApp. Or presenterchris@yahoo.com via email. We'll do said roll call next. After Valerie from Stevie Winwood.

8:44 UK time, Stevie Winwood and Valerie. Same boy I used to be. Good to know. Time for our roll call then. Saturday morning says hello to Mr. M, to Mark and Ainsley, to Beasley, to everyone in Team Frankie, to everyone at ABC. That's Affordable Bold Colouring. You can see all their magnificent work by following them on Instagram. Very good morning to Rigster. Morning to Pauline Sully as well, to Mrs. Weekend Wake Up. Morning to Dean Weirs. And a very good morning as well to Simon over in France, presumably heading to work after the Top 10 Time Machine returns to base. 07467902411 on WhatsApp, or presenterchris@yahoo.com via email. Now, if you think your job is potentially under threat from AI, well, a school district in Western New York is preparing to introduce an AI-powered humanoid teacher into the classroom this autumn. Named Sally, ironic how they give robots humans' names. Sally takes the job of classroom assistant. The robot has been developed by Realbotics and will provide learning support for students while remaining seated in a fixed position. Designed with silicone skin, long brown hair, Sally also works alongside an AI teaching assistant program that students can access through their laptops. And when interacting with the robot in person, pupils will use a unique identification code instead of giving their names. Now, the Salamanca City Central School District paid $57,590 for the humanoid teacher. And Realbotics CEO Andrew Kegel described the launch as a landmark moment for both artificial intelligence and humanoid robotics. And while supporters believe Sally could offer a new way to support learning, some parents have already raised concerns about privacy and security. So whether the AI teacher will become a popular addition to the classroom remains to be seen. It's a bit scary, really, if you ask me.

exhausted. That's what I go to school for. With the breaking news that an AI robot is set to teach a class in America in the autumn term. Speaking of America, currently number one on the Billboard Hot 100, Ella Langley, and she's choosing Texas.

Voice of the Beehive. And I Think I Love You. One more then to take us to the news at 9 o'clock. It comes from Supergrass.

Supergrass bringing to a close hour one for Saturday then. An hour in which we learn the top secret news that Mel C's getting married this weekend. And we also learn that a robot is taking over the classroom in the US. Top 10 time machine on the way next, after the news at 9.

0: Labour leader Andy Burnham says he'll reveal his new cabinet on Monday as he prepares to become Prime Minister. He'll formally take office after Keir Starmer tenders his resignation to the King. Burnham is expected to use his first speech in Downing Street to promise quick action on the cost of living and outline plans to devolve more decision-making powers across the UK. Fighting between the United States and Iran is intensifying, with both sides launching fresh attacks in a conflict centred on control of the Strait of Hormuz. Matthew Dudley has the details.
1: American forces say they have struck Iranian military infrastructure, whilst Iran has fired missiles and drones towards targets across the Gulf region. Several countries, including Kuwait, Iraq and Jordan, have said they intercepted attacks. The worsening crisis has affected the global shipping routes and sent oil prices climbing.
0: Thomas Tuchel says he'll continue as England manager despite mounting criticism following the World Cup semi-final loss to Argentina. Tuchel also brushed off criticism from US President Donald Trump, who suggested he'd made a mistake.
2: Defensive player, what do I know about soccer? They took the league and they took their best player and then put him on defense. We gotta be a little offensive, right?
0: A blue plaque has been dedicated to the England team's first footballer of East Asian descent. Frank Su played in 9 matches over the Second World War and is seen as a pioneer of racial diversity within the national team.
3: Everybody knows the England football team now is rightly multi-ethnic because of the multi-ethnic and multicultural society it's from and because of Britain's history. But it's often easy to miss or forget some of those pioneers of this.
0: That's Martin Polley, the spokesperson for Historic England. Sue died aged 76 in 1991. And drivers are being warned to expect busy roads as millions head off for summer breaks this weekend. The RAC predicts more than 14 million leisure journeys, with traffic expected to peak on Saturday. Temperatures are set to fall, but fire chiefs are still urging the public to help prevent wildfires. From Radio News Hub, I'm Ben Monse.
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5: Thickening cloud in the north could bring light showers later, but any showers in the south will ease this evening. It's a little less warm than previous nights, though, with a low of 11 degrees Celsius.
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Yes, and the weekend wake-up way after 9 o'clock on a Saturday morning is to see the launch of the Top 10 Time Machine. I've got 10 great songs, all from one mystery year. Your job is to identify the year. I also have some TV clips and some clues to try and help you. 07467902411 on WhatsApp with your guesses at the year, or even a little voice note if you know the year and have any memories you wish to share on air, or presenterchris@yahoo.com via email instead. The engines are ready. The pilots are ready. Let's launch. Remember.

0: Betty Boo at 9. Where Are You Baby? And we kicked off our chart this morning at number 10. The Soup Dragons. And I'm Free. Everyone remembers the song. Most people don't remember it's by the Soup Dragons. Well done to Simon in France, who identified them immediately. So, first set of clues to the mystery year. So just like this year, we were in the middle of a heat wave, with temperatures reaching 37.1 degrees, to be precise. Radio 5 was launched, and looking after a class full of kids was proving to be just as difficult as police work if you were heading to the cinema.
1: First day?
2: Yes.
1: I'll take care of her.
2: Thank you.
1: You know, kindergarten is like the ocean. You don't want to turn your back on it.
2: Oh, they're okay. Don't worry. Everything is under control. No.
3: Monsters.
2: What are you doing with this?
0: Police Officer Kimball was struggling to control the kids just as much as he was the criminals in our mystery year. And as we head back into the charts, next up this morning we find George Michael, Praying for Time.

0: song that would go on to be absolutely massive in this particular year, MC Hammer, and You Can't Touch This. Whatever this is. So in this mystery year, Stephen Hendry became the youngest ever world snooker champ at the age of 21. Graham Taylor, he was appointed as England manager. And Arsenal's Tony Adams was sentenced to 4 months in prison for drink driving offences. We find Roxette next.
1: Number six.

0: Blue Pearl, remember them? Naked in the Rain at 5, and before that, Roxette at number 6 with Listen to Your Heart. So in this particular year, over 100,000 of us were without power on Christmas Day after storms battered the UK. Netto opened their very first store in Leeds. And Maureen Lipman, well, she was starring as BT in ads for BT.
1: Oh, I shouldn't have said it. So people think my granddaughter's a boy. Why should I worry, so long as she's healthy?
2: Don't tell me. I overreacted. Maybe I should put you in pink.
1: She'll get a complex.
3: Complex? She's 2 years old.
1: Harry, you dress a girl in blue, she doesn't know where she is. You dress a boy in pink. Oosh.
2: She worries. She's your grandmother.
1: Why should I worry? I'm only the grandmother. I'll give her a call.
4: It's easy to make up. Make a call.
1: Elaine, it's your mother.
2: Hello, Mum. I'm sorry.
1: You're sorry. I'm sorry, Elaine. It's your baby. Had you thought about yellow?
5: 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It's you we answer to.
0: They just don't make adverts like they used to anymore, do they? A brilliant BT ad. From our mystery year, 07467902411 on WhatsApp or presenterchris@yahoo.com via email for your guesses to our mystery year. 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
6: Number 4.

Heroes in a Half Shell. Yes, the Partners in Crime with Turtle Power. Now, if you thought that the vocals on that were provided by Will Smith, as we suggested they may have been in the studio, then you'd be entitled to think that, but would be wrong, because the vocals from Turtle Power were performed by Richard Usher, who went by the stage name MC Golden Voice, one half of the American hip-hop duo Partners in Crime, and the other half was James Alpern, a.k.a. DJ Keymaster Snow. So there you go. Lots of information about that. Emma Watson, of Harry Potter fame, and Aaron Ramsey, of playing football for Arsenal fame, were born in this particular year, making them this morning's young ones. Sad news, as children's author Roald Dahl passed away. And here's a small selection of some other tracks from our mystery year.

Loads of songs there that weren't in our chart this morning. There's only two left. One from the top this morning, DNA, featuring Suzanne Vega, and they're at Tom's Diner.

So number two from DNA and Suzanne Vega. Before we reveal the year. Well done to Ian, to Sammy, to Rigster, to the Farleys and to Simon in France. With commiserations to Mark and Ainsley, Mrs. Weekend Wake Up, Beasley and Mr. M. All very close, but just missing out on correctly guessing the year. So the number one on its way after we look at the nine we've heard so far. We kicked off with the Soup Dragons featuring Junior Reed and I'm Free. Number nine saw Betty Boo with Where Are You Baby. Number eight was George Michael Praying for Time. You Can't Touch This, says MC Hammer. Number seven with Roxette, Listen to Your Heart, this week six. Blue Pearl were Naked in the Rain at number five, with The New Kids on the Block and Tonight at four. The Partners in Crime with Turtle Power, number three, and we have just heard from DNA featuring Suzanne Vega at number two with Tom's Diner. So this morning's year was 1990, and the number one? Well, that was an absolute cheese fest.

of hitting people on the head with a massive sponge hammer on kids' TV. And that's true. He was. So we're going to squeeze in at least one more from 1990 this morning that didn't make the chart. It comes from NXS. I honestly swear this is marked in excess and Suicide Blonde. I like Belinda anyway.

So it was definitely released in October 1990, unless someone's telling me incorrectness about that, as well as marking Belinda Carlisle and We Dream the Same Dream as In Excess and Suicide Blonde. There you go, keeps it interesting, doesn't it? And proves that it's absolutely 100% live, because nobody would include that in a pre-record. Ace of Base to take us to 10 with their version of Don't Turn Around.

all done for the Saturday weekend wake up then. Thanks very much for your company over the last 2 hours. It's been a blast as always. Back again in the morning, 8 till 10, to do it all again with the Sunday edition. Stay tuned, more great shows on the way next for your entertainment. Have a great day, whatever you're doing. See you tomorrow. Ciao.

0: Thank you, Chris. Been a blast is my thing, by the way. Stop nicking my phrases. Did well with the quiz again. I do like the Saturday quiz. Sunday, not so much. Thanks for the birthday wishes, everybody. Thanks also to my fellow presenters, Jess Nightingale, Lane Goy, Joe Waring, and of course, Big Chris. All this from the station, who also passed on their kind wishes for my birthday. Mucho apreciado. Went to Scotland for a day trip. Visited Caleverock Castle. I think that's how you pronounce it. I escaped the gift shop too. It's unique. It's triangular. Anyway, I visit castles now, in case you're wondering how old I am. Welcome to the Real Music Show with a slightly older Rigster in the director's chair. We have some fun today, so stick around for the next 2 hours. If you're a streaming binger, that should be easy. So as long as my back can take it, I crack and pop a lot more than I used to. We'll try to keep you happy. No refunds are given, though. Got your popcorn, your overpriced and underfilled drinks. I sometimes struggle to support the cinemas when I see the cost of these things. There's no justifying that. Ooh, the lights are dimming, and on with the 3D glasses. Nah, not really. The quality of our movies is in the story, not the effects or the gimmicks.
1: We have ignition. Strap in.
2: 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Everywhere. 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
0: Oh, how terribly kind.

0: Benny had told all his friends about the delicious steak he'd eaten at the Delancey Street restaurant the day before. So they decided to go down there and see if it really was as large and as delicious as he said. But much to their disappointment, the waiter brought them the tiniest steak they'd ever seen. "Now see here, my good man," Benny barked. "I was in this restaurant yesterday and you served me a massive juicy steak. And today, when I've organised a party and highly recommended this place, you serve such a small one."
1: "Yes, sir," replied the waiter, "but yesterday you were sitting by the window."

Some of these jokes are going to land and some won't. I'll let you decide which. Here's Her Majesty.

That's the resident Madonna song out of the way. For those who don't appreciate Her Majesty. What's wrong with you? 80s Madonna is peak Madonna, and I'll fight anyone who says different. Mind you, 80s anything is peak anything most days, isn't it? Like this one.

0: You know, we moan a lot about the British film industry, but we do make some quality comedies, don't we? Alan Partridge and Johnny English featured those previous songs. That one, Frankie Goes to Hollywood, featured in Johnny English Strikes Again. And Dee Rochford, at the start, featured in the Alan Partridge movie, Alpha Papa. And they should be archived for their cultural significance. They do it in America, you know, so why don't we do it? I mean, we like to copy most things of theirs, don't we?
1: Nothing but the truth now. Nothing but the proof of what I am.

Leon Thomas III in Victoria Justice there. A song called Countdown, that's from the Victorious show. And before that we had Huntrex, What It Sounds Like from the K-pop Demon Hunters Netflix movie. Awesome thing if you haven't seen it yet, by the way. A Victorious spin-off is on the way. It's called Hollywood Arts. It's a sitcom scheduled for this year. It follows Trina Vega, which is Tori's big sis, played by Daniela Monet, as she begins her teaching career at the school where it all began. Now, no date is given yet for the airing of these shows, other than to say it's sometime in 2026. So it could be any time. It's expected to stream via Nickelodeon and Netflix, so apologies for that. No mention of cameos from Victoria Justice or Ariana Grande, or any other of the original cast from back in the day, but I guess they'll wait to see how it goes. I do expect Victorious meets Glee kind of thing, so depending on your perspective, that's either great or something else.

Tired of Waiting for You, covered by Green Day, featured in the movie Private Parts. Which I still think is pretty funny, even if I'm in a minority of one. Right, joke time. Now, this is the verbal part of your employment test, said the interviewer. Can you tell me what gross aggrandized annuity means? Certainly, said the applicant. It means I didn't get the job.

0: the lead song from Jim Blossoms, featured in the movie Empire Records. Till I Hear It From You. Just want to take some time out to give Brenda Fricker a bit of a mention. Irish character actress Brenda Fricker was born on the 17th of February 1945 in Dublin, gained experience in Irish theatre with the National Theatre, the Royal Shakespeare Company and the Court Theatre Company in Great Britain. Brenda received great acclaim for her Oscar-winning performance as the determined mother of a son afflicted with cerebral palsy in My Left Foot in 1989. She then ventured to Hollywood in the 90s. She played a homeless woman befriended by Kid on the Loose Macaulay Culkin in the sequel Home Alone 2 Lost in New York in 92, and followed that up with a more zany mother role in The Little Scene, So I Married an Axe Murderer, and I have seen it and I like it. It's very good. Mike Myers, Nancy Travis. In 1993, having acted on English TV in the BBC series Casualty from 1986, Fricker began conquering the US TV roles with American Playhouse, Presentation, Lethal Innocence, and the miniseries The Sound and the Silence. Fricker offered memorable support as Albert Finney's exasperated sister in A Man of No Importance, and appeared in support of Robin Wright in Penn Densham's Moll Flanders, and as Matthew McConaughey's secretary in Joel Schumacher's A Time to Kill. She passed away in Dublin, aged 81, on the 16th of July 2026. Now, the cause of her death has been guarded closely and is attributed to natural causes after a short period of ill health. So, Brenda Fricker, thank you.
1: Take a journey back in time in search of a mystery locked beneath the sea. 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
19: 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Better than IMAX.
0: Little Johnny was caught swearing by his teacher. Johnny, you shouldn't be using that kind of language. Where did you hear such talk anyway? My dad said it. Well, it doesn't matter. You don't even know what those words mean. I do too. It means the car won't start.

Steppenwolf, Magic Carpet Ride. The jokes that I've been telling, if any of those are landing, please feel free to send a stamped addressed envelope to the station containing a postal order for £5 made out to me. Or not. Choice is yours. At the end of the day, who cares? I think they're funny anyway. Sitting here giggling at myself like an idiot.

The Who. The Seeker. From the Rigster. Yeah, you're doing well. Not too bad. So far, we've had a decent range of movie suggestions, methinks. From comedy to drama to action to discovery to anime to family, blah, blah, blah, blah, blah. And we're barely halfway through. We're doing well. So, hopefully, some of these may have given you some inspiration for tonight's viewing pleasure. Whatever it is, I hope it's fun. Do enjoy it, won't you?

both featuring In the Purple Rain and Romeo plus Juliet. That's Prince and the Revolution. When Doves Cry.

It's a funny end, that one. Girls Aloud, The Promise, featured in Postman Pat, the movie. The Promise, I'm guessing he made some sort of promise to deliver mail on time. I don't know. He's doing better than our mailman, that's for sure. If you've just arrived, where on earth have you been? You know what? I know you don't have a good excuse, so I won't force you to come up with a bad one. But you have missed Reservoir Dogs, American Beauty, Demon Hunters, Romeo plus Juliet, and we've just had Postman Pat the movie. The next hour is gonna get crazy. The film charts and releases are still to come, and I might do a couple of birthdays as well, because I can. Anyway, so that's coming up. Do stay tuned.

0: Crockett's theme. Miami Vice, of course. From the guy with perhaps one of the coolest names in movie soundtrack composer history, Jan Hammer. Right, let's do some releases. Okay, July. From the 24th, we've got Animal Farm, which is an animation, Brunello, the Gracious Visionary, Chicken Hair and the Secret of the Groundhog, another animation. That's all on the 24th of July. On the 28th, we've got Wham! 10 Days in China. That sounds like something else. The 29th of July, we've got Spider-Man, A Brand New Day. I'm going to guess it's got everything you'd expect in that. August the 7th, Ice Cream Man, Super Troopers 3, cool, Fall 2, Dead Point, Paw Patrol, The Dino Movie, and Summer Book, all on August the 7th. The following week, August 14th, The End of Oak Street, Tony, not me, Momo and the Time Thieves, and Sunny Dancer. The following week, August the 21st, Teenage Sex and Death at Camp Miasma. That's one for the children. Mutiny, Insidious, Out of the Further, Coyote versus Acme. Spa Weekend. And Sons. It's a Bill Nye drama. And the following week, August 28th, I Want Your Sex. Colony, One Night Only, The Dog Stars, Cliffhanger. Is that the re-release of that, or has it been remade? I don't know. I'll have to find out about that one. Bitter Christmas, De Gaulle Resistance, Late Fame, and Hanging by a Wire. That's all August releases. And now the chance. Moana is at number one, the live action remake. Probably predictable. But it's not Toy Story off the top spot. Finally. That's Toy Story 5. Minions and Monsters at number 3. Evil Dead Burn at 4. The Invite at 5. Obsession is dragging its heels, 10 weeks in the charts currently, and that's at number 6. And Supergirl, somewhat disappointing by all accounts, that's at number 7. And Disclosure Day, I was listening to the drums there, sorry about that. Disclosure Day at number 8, Spielberg. Jackass, best and last, so they say, it says here, that's at number 9. Damal 4. That's at number 10. I presume that's an Indian flick of some description. Backrooms have dropped down to 11. Somewhat surprisingly. I Nobody at 12. Relatable. Michael has finally gone out of the top 10. It's at number 13. Lenin at 14. And Scary Movie at 15. There's your releases and there's your charts. Courtesy of IMDb and the Film Distributors Association, or the FDA.
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Let's do some birthdays. James Norton is 41, Kelly Riley 49, Vin Diesel is 59, Lucienne Buchanan is ageless, apparently she doesn't have a number, Kristen Bell is 46, James Brolin is 86, God bless him, Chase Crawford from The Boys, he's 41, Hoon Lee is 53, Elizabeth McGovern is 65, how did that happen, Paul Verhoeven, the late great Paul Verhoeven, would have been 88, Elsa Pataky, she's 50. They're aging better than I am, I'll say that. Jung Sang-wook, he's 48. He looks about 12. Jared Hess is 47. Laurie Allen is 60. Cara G is 43. Oh, that rhymes. Valeria Cruz, another one without an age. Ageless. Audrey Landers is the same. Let's say they're both 21 again. Lee Arenberg is 64, character actor there. Hume Cronin, the late great Hume Cronin, born today in 1911, passed away in 2003, so he would have been of an age. Fionn Whitehead, 29, Eugene Cordero, again, no number. What is wrong with these? They're not giving me numbers. Ella Ballantyne is 25, another one that looks about 3. I don't know. I don't know what it is. All I know is I look magnificently older than they do right now, and I'm feeling it. All this excitement. Let's have a breather.

0: just a nice little touch on the end. Vince Guaraldi, Blues for Peanuts. Are we all calm again now? Do you know what I hate? Do you know what I really hate? Let me tell you what I really hate. I hate it when my wife says, "Are you listening to me?" I mean, it's such a random way to start a conversation.
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There was a time when having breakfast in America would have been something to aspire to. Now it's something to actively avoid. Such a shame that it's turned into what it's turned into. But there we are. That's what happens when people, certain people, are allowed to vote. Anywho, here's 10 years after, I'd love to change the world. Somewhat apt. From the film The Last Supper.

55 years old, that song. And yet it's as apt now as it was then. Probably more so. Scary. Anyway, that's from The Last Supper. I'll probably throw in something from that movie next week. Here's The Stones.

featuring in Tropic Thunder and Cruella, amongst others. Sympathy for the Devil, the Strolling Bones. Eighteen years ago today, Mamma Mia and the Dark Knight arrived in theatres on the very same day.

Tarantino's massively overhyped Pulp Fiction features this beauty. Now, don't misunderstand me, I love Pulp Fiction, I do. But there is no way that that is his best film. Sorry. Not sorry.

I feel a tenuous link coming on. Tarantino's pal Robert Rodriguez has a varied and strange filmography. This next one is from one of my favourites, From Dusk Till Dawn. Now, the tenuous link is this. I mentioned Mamma Mia and The Dark Knight being released 18 years ago on this day. Now, this song is called Dark Knight. I told you it was tenuous. I'm not apologising for it. It was naff when I was going in. I knew it and you stayed with me, so you're just as culpable. Sometimes I hate myself. Today, I love myself. Hottie.

That was Dark Knight by The Blasters, featured in the film From Dusk Till Dawn. Before that, Sugar Babes, Too Lusting You, from Love Actually. Banger of a tune, very mediocre film. Sorry. Right, so David's father has three sons, okay? David's father has three sons. Snap, Crackle, and...

Depeche à la mode, as Jess would say. Jess being a fellow presenter on Soul Times Radio, that's one of her favourite bands, I believe. Excuse me, pardon me. And she was the one that told me how to pronounce that properly. So Depeche à la mode. Mm-hmm. Now, this next one I heard on the radio a while back, so essentially I'm shoehorning it into the show. Fortunately, it featured in a movie called I Now Pronounce You Chuck and Larry. Here's Genesis.

while we've reached the epilogue of the show, it's been a blast, hasn't it? We've had some fun, I think. The Genesis fades out very slowly. Follow You, Follow Me. I struggled to find that in a movie. It's probably featured in other things. However, from one thing that was difficult to find in movies to another one that appeared to be in absolutely everything. You'll know this the second it begins. Are you ready? Happy summer.

0: It is a classic. But they've done others that were better, I think. Just my opinion. What do I know? What do I care? Like I said, that was in officially everything ever that existed from 1985 onwards. So good for them, and I'm fairly certain they are able to rest easy, as are their kids, who are probably being sent through college on the basis of the funds generated from that song. So yeah, fair play to them, I guess.
1: Sergeant?
2: Yes, sir.
1: Establish a recon post downstairs.
2: Code Red, repeat. We are at Code Red. Recon plan Charlie. Execute. Move. It's a
3: big one.
4: Walt Disney Pictures presents...
5: Star Command, come in. Do you read me?
4: The story of two toys.
5: There seems to be no sign of intelligent life anywhere.
6: Hello?
2: Hoo-yah!
4: Headed for a showdown.
6: My name is Woody... This is my spot.
5: I am Buzz Lightyear. I come in peace.
6: You are a child's plaything.
5: You are a sad, strange little man.
4: And playing by their own rules.
6: Draw. Fuck me again.
7: I don't like confrontations.
6: Buzz, look, an alien.
7: Where?
5: You're mocking me, aren't you?
8: Oh, impressive wingspan. Very good.
6: Oh, what? What? You can't fly.
5: Yes. I can.
6: Can't.
5: Can.
6: Can't.
4: The adventure takes off when toys come to life.
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6: Look out!
5: Can't.

0: And that's another one. That's a wrap on another production. 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Chris is back from tomorrow from 8 a.m. For part two of the weekend wake-up, and Elaine follows from 10 a.m. with a show not too dissimilar to this one. If you simply can't wait for me to return, however, and who can blame you, you're only human, come and join me in the bar on Tuesday nights from 9 p.m. for something a little more adventurous. Keep it Soul Towns. 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Stay safe, do good things. 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

And yes, this is the place where we spend the next 2 hours going through some of the biggest from the last 50 years. We are ready, willing, and able, and we've dug them out of the archive. And here we go.

0: It was Elton John's songwriting partner, Bernie Taupin, who wrote the lyrics to We Built the City from Starship from back in 1985. It's the sound of the 60s, the 70s, the 80s, and right up to today. The tunes you remember, the hits you love, from the soundtrack of your life. 2 hours every week, we bring you the greatest hits of music.
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0: So how are you feeling? Are you ready for some great tunes in the next 120 minutes? I do hope so. Welcome to the greatest hits of music with James Ross. Oh, and Lucy too.

So two from the 80s to start off with, Starship, We Build the City, and Talk Talk, title track from their album It's My Life from 84. Okay, let's get into our future greatest hits now. And look who's back. It's the Backstreet Boys. And bottle up.

So three new ones for you. The Backstreet Boys and Bottle Up, Clean Bandits and Big Pig, and I Don't Want to Hurt You, and the Kid Laroi and Kehlani and Girls.

the apocryphal story is that some theatre owners wouldn't let the Dave Clark Five play that song at concerts because they were worried that fans would jump up and down in time to the beat and damage the venue. Bits and Pieces, they were one of the hottest bands of 1964.

Yes, one of Nashville's biggest hits of 1961, The Sea of Heartbreak from Don Gibson. Now, these guys may be vintage, but the song is brand new.

0: Well, so far on this hour of the greatest hits of music, we started things off with Starship and We Built This City. Then it was Talk Talk and It's My Life. And from the charts of 2026, Olivia Rodrigo's big hits, Drop Dead. We went back to the 60s to 64 for Dave Clark 5 and Bits and Pieces. And then Don Gibson gave us the Sea of Heartbreak. And yes, they are back with yet another new song from their forthcoming new album, The Rolling Stones. From 2026, it is Jealous Lover. The greatest hits of
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It was one of those songs that came from nowhere and stayed forever. From 1988, Enya and Orinoco Flow. And before that, the amazing Keen, Is It Any Wonder, from 2006. Well, still to come, we'll have the Mystery TV theme tune and a whole lot more music, which takes us through all of the eras from the last 50 years on the greatest hits of music. It's a

classic hits, classic memories from the greatest hits of music with James Ross. We're building up now to the moment in the show when we reveal the Mystery TV theme tune. What is it? What could it be? We'll find out in just a few moments.

0: Oh, she must have had a bit of a reputation because she had champagne in her name. Evelyn Champagne King and Love Come Down. Okay, let's do our Mystery TV theme tune now.
1: Hey, baby, I hear the blues are calling. Toss salads and scrambled eggs.
0: And here's a show that first came out in 1993.
1: Confused. Yeah, maybe. But
0: it's the story of a psychiatrist who returns to his hometown as a radio show host.
1: Toss salads and scrambled eggs.
0: It was made for NBC, seen around the world.
1: They're calling again.
0: Hugely popular. Starred
1: all over my
0: David Hyde Pierce, Jane Leaves, and Kelsey Grammer. 264 episodes. It ran through until 2004 and over 11 seasons. But what is the TV show?

0: perhaps it's one of Prince's most underrated songs ever. The greatest romance ever sold from 1999.
1: Hey baby, I hear the blues are calling. Toss salads and scrambled eggs.
0: Toss salads and scrambled eggs is the theme.
1: I seem a bit confused. Yeah, maybe, but I got you pegged.
0: It's a sitcom from the US. It was broadcast on NBC, seen all around the world. It won 37 Primetime Emmy Awards over its run from 1993 to 2004.
1: Scrambled eggs all over my face. What is a boy to do?
0: The big star, of course, was Kelsey Grammer. It was a spin-off from Cheers, and it was Frasier.

Michael McDonald had just had a duet hit with Patti LaBelle on My Own. It was 1986 and it was Sweet Freedom. And that song was written by Rod Temperton, who'd written Thriller for Michael Jackson. Did you get our mystery TV theme tune? I hope you did. It was the sitcom Frasier.

Michael Bublé, and the first song from his fourth album, Crazy Love, back in 2009, a huge chart hit. It was I Haven't Met You Yet, which was inspired by

There is Somba and Homewrecker. We're catching up now on some more showbiz and celebrity stories. And Billy Idol and longtime guitarist Steve Stevens have been inducted into the Hollywood Rock Walk. Billy says it tops off an incredible year for him with his Lifetime Achievement Award at the American Music Awards and upcoming induction into the Rock and Roll Hall of Fame. Steve says their 45-year partnership continues to make both the music and friendship even stronger. Jay-Z is heading to HBO for a new 8-part documentary series. Jay-Z in 8 sees producer Rick Rubin interview the rap superstar about his music, lyrics, and creative journey. The series arrives this autumn as Jay-Z celebrates milestone anniversaries for Reasonable Doubt and The Blueprint with special live performances. And Morrissey has criticized an upcoming BBC documentary about the Smiths, claiming it unfairly portrays him while favouring former bandmate Johnny Marr. Morrissey says he wasn't invited to participate and insists his creative contribution to the band has been overlooked. He also accuses Johnny of damaging the Smiths' legacy through years of public disagreement.

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5: 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There's lots more to come. Another hour, in fact, of the best tunes from the last five decades, pulled out by Lucy and played by me. I hope you can stay tuned as we get into some more of the greatest hits of music.

it was the song that made it big for them. Christmas of 1986 going into the new year of 1987. Ben, the guy with the berets, and Curiosity Killed the Cat, and Down to Earth. Every week we dig through the archives to unearth

some of our favourites, and hopefully some of your favourites too. Sweet dreams are made of these. Every week, 2 hours of the greatest hits of music. It's a

25 years ago, Ronan Keating released that single from his solo album, Ronan, Loving Each Day. Okay, time for us to do the Movie Minute now. Well, if you're looking for something to watch, then here are some of the films out there or streaming online right now, and starting with one of the greatest hits of the movies, and it is for a few dollars more, the classic 1965 spaghetti western starring Clint Eastwood as a bounty hunter who reluctantly joins forces with a rival played by Lee Van Cleef. Together, they pursue a ruthless Mexican outlaw before he can carry out a daring bank robbery. It is for a few dollars more. Well, coming up to date now, and The Sheep Detectives stars Hugh Jackman in this mystery comedy as a shepherd whose murder inspires his unusually intelligent flock to investigate. Venturing beyond their meadow for the first time, the sheep uncover surprising truths as they race to solve the baffling crime. It is The Sheep Detectives. And Project Hail Mary stars Ryan Gosling in this sci-fi comedy as a teacher who awakens alone aboard a spacecraft with no memory of his mission. As his memories return, he must use his scientific brilliance to stop a mysterious threat that could destroy the sun. It is Project Hail Mary starring Ryan Gosling. Our other selections, The Sheep Detective starring Hugh Jackman, and For a Few Dollars More from 1965 starring Clint Eastwood. On a train.

She hails from Chicago. She's top 10 at the moment in the Billboard Hot 100. She is Stella Lefty. And I like it when you're nice to me, a.k.a. Boston. It's the greatest hits of music. James Ron said greatesthitsofmusic.com. That's the email for me and Lucy. The greatest hits of music. James Ron. Okay, let's do some 90s. This has been picked out by Greg.

Honestly, I've forgotten how great that song is. Back to 1969 when it first came out, and 1971 when it was also a hit. The Delphonics, they're number one. Ready or not, here I come.

was a song written by Paul McCartney. He was also the only Beatle that actually sang on the record. It was Can't Buy Me Love from back in 1964.

0: Well, so far on this hour of the greatest hits of music, we started the sequence with Curiosity Killed the Cat and Down to Earth. Then it was Ronan Keating and Lovin' Each Day. And from the charts of 2026, Stella Lefty and Boston. Black Box gave us Fantasy. And then from the 60s, from 69, the Delphonics, Ready or Not, Here I Come. And from 64, the Beatles and Can't Buy Me Love. And he is back. He is Miles Smith with a brand new song, a brand new hit from the charts of 2026. It is Heaven.
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It was one of the biggest songs of their career, number one for The Jam back in 1980, Going Underground. Looking at number ones around the world at the moment, number one on the Europe Official Top 100 is Die Die, Shakira and Burna Boy, the official song from the World Cup 2026. And number one in Australia and on the Billboard Hot 100 in the US, and from Toy Story 5.

It's number one on the US Billboard Hot 100 and number one in Australia. Taylor Swift, I Knew It, I Knew You. Other number ones around the world, two's in Texas. Ella Langley, number one in Canada and New Zealand. Rain Me In from Sam Fender and Olivia Dean, back at number one in the UK.

It's one of those songs that seems to have slipped out of sight, out of mind. It was number one, though, back in 2008. Madonna, Justin Timberlake and Timbaland, and 4 minutes.

So three number ones in a row. The Jam, Going Underground from 1980. From 2026, Taylor Swift, I Knew It, I Knew You. And Madonna and Justin Timberlake. And four.

despite the fact it has a miserable title, namely Misery, Maroon 5 was a huge hit back in 2010.

We played The Jam going underground from 1980 earlier on, and they're also from 1980. The Beat and Mirror in the Bathroom, Scar at its very best.

Kevin Parker and Tame Impala and Dracula from the charts of 2026. Well, Johnny Marr is auctioning almost 100 guitars and pieces of studio equipment in London this September. The Christie's sale celebrates his remarkable career, with instruments expected to fetch up to £150,000. Johnny will also donate proceeds from selected lots to the Guide Dogs for the Blind Association and the National Autistic Society. A new documentary celebrating Wham's groundbreaking 1985 China tour is heading to cinemas worldwide on the 28th of July. Wham, 10 Days in China, features restored archive footage and new interviews, exploring how George Michael and Andrew Ridgeley became the very first Western pop group to perform in China. And Madonna says her long-planned biopic was shelved over a disagreement with the studio over budget. The Queen of Pop revealed she'd spent 2 years developing the project before talks with Universal collapsed. Madonna insists her extraordinary life demanded a bigger production, although actress Julia Garner remains attached if the film eventually does move forward.

Gotta love that album. Tango in the Night, Fleetwood Mac, the single Everywhere from 1988. Well, thanks to our producer and web guru, Lucy, to our backroom team this time of Lee, Sue and Mike. This is James Ross, and I'll leave you today with a classic from Paul McCartney. And hope you can join me again, same time, same place, for some more of the latest and greatest. Have fun, take it easy, and I'll see you then.

0: Welcome to another edition of the Simply Series with me, Dave Marley. Let's pick a whole bunch of great tracks, some TV commercials, some movie trailers, and some popular TV shows, all from one year. But what will the year be today? Stick around and find out.
1: Taking you back in time, the Simply Series with Dave Marley. 1985.

So welcome along to another edition of the Simply Series with me, Dave Marley. Today we're concentrating on the year of 1985. As always, we're going to be playing the best tracks from that year alongside movie trailers, TV shows and a few UK TV commercials, all for good measure. We kicked off with a great collaboration there from Phil Collins and Phil Bailey of Earth, Wind & Fire with the classic Easy Lover. Let's continue down the track marked 1985 with the fine Young Cannibals.

0: The Equalizer was an American TV drama series originally aired between September 1985 through to August 1989. It starred the late Edward Woodward as a retired intelligence agent with a mysterious past who used skills from his former career to extract justice on behalf of innocent people who find themselves in dangerous circumstances. The show had four seasons and a total of 88 episodes. The theme tune now playing in the background was written and composed by Stuart Copeland, whose name some of you might recognise as being the original drummer from the rock band The Police. The Equalizer, one of my favourite shows from the 80s.
1: The Simply Series.

0: approaching 20 minutes past the hour. Another three great tracks from 1985. You just heard Billy Idol and White Wedding. Before that one, Starship and We Built This City. And kicking off that segment of three was The Fine Young Cannibals and Johnny Come Home. And remembering that great TV show starring Edward Woodward, The Equalizer. Let's continue. 1985. Next up, it's Dire Straits.
1: 1985.

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1: She's a woman of mystery.
2: You can dig.
1: A woman of surprises.
3: What are you doing here?
1: A woman named Susan.
2: Come on.
1: Orion Pictures presents Desperately Seeking Susan.
3: Susan!
1: My God, we all thought you were dead.
4: No, just in New Jersey.
1: Madonna is Susan. The hottest voice in rock is now the freshest face on film. Every man is desperate to have her. One woman is desperate to be her.
5: Everybody I know is desperate except you.
6: I'm desperate.
5: You?
1: But someone is desperate to kill her.
6: Killed?
2: Come on.
6: Dead?
1: If he can figure out who she is.
6: Come on.
7: I'm not Susan.
4: I don't believe it.
7: I'm a housewife and I live in Fort Lee, New Jersey.
8: You never stop, do you?
1: Starring Rosanna Arquette as Roberta.
4: You know, Gary, between you and me, what do you really know about Roberta?
9: She doesn't even like sex that much. It's impossible.
4: She'll love it.
2: You can dig.
1: And Madonna as Susan.
10: No more dead bodies, okay?
4: I'll see what I can do.
7: Bye-bye, Bruce. It was fun, huh?
11: Maybe you were the killer.
9: You were with this guy?
2: Come on.
4: He was breathing when I left.

Great track there from Aha, Take On Me. And remember that pop video that went with that? It was absolutely groundbreaking. I still enjoy watching that even now. Before that one, the Eurythmics and There Must Be an Angel. And kicking off that segment of three, classic Dire Straits and Money for Nothing. If you've just joined us, I'm Dave Marley. This is the Simply Series. Today we're digging down the box marked 1985. Here's a track from Madonna.

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1: Yeah.
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1: My mother's heart and soul have gone halfway up the pole. My father's an adult, my Bertie's much too old.
2: The Secret Diary of Adrian Mole, aged 13 and 3 quarters, was a British series based on the book of the same name, written by Sue Townsend, and starred Gian Simarco as the title character, Adrian Mole. It also starred Stephen Moore as Adrian's father, George Mole, and Julie Walters as his mother, Pauline Mole. The show ran for just one series with a total of 6 episodes. Adrian Mole was the main character of the series, and he also served as the narrator of the show. And the opening music, now playing in the background, was a track called Profoundly in Love with Pandora, and it was sung by the late Ian Dury. It was released as a single in October 1985 and reached number 45 on the UK singles charts. It reminded me very much of a one-off TV show originally aired in 1982 on Channel 4 on its launch night called Patangyang Kipperbang. Do any of you remember that?
0: 1985.

top of the hour. Superb year for music. Level 42 there and Something About You. Before that one, Skritti Balitti and The Word Girl. And kicking off that three was Madonna and Get Into the Groove. Let's continue with another awesome track from 85. It's Tears for Fears.

0: Spielberg presents The Goonies, a Richard Donner film.
1: Slip with the tongue.
2: That's disgusting. Now I can't even look.
0: Mouth.
1: I got you. Now get out from behind her. You're ruining the painting.
2: You're ruining my job.
0: Stephanie. Data.
3: Goonie Bango.
1: Yeah,
3: isn't that neat?
0: And Chunk. Themselves the Goonies. They've stumbled onto a legend. The Goonies. A Richard Donner film.
4: 1985.
5: In 1965, Vietnam seemed like just another foreign war. But it wasn't. It was different in many ways, and so were those who did the fighting. In World War II, the average age of the combat soldier was 26.

0: The Simply Series with Dave Marley, 1985.
1: And so a theme tune instantly recognisable to thousands upon thousands of people. Yes, of course, it's the British soap EastEnders, created by Julia Smith and Tony Holland. The show's been broadcast on BBC One since 1985 until present. It's set in Albert Square in the East End of London, in the fictional borough of Walford. The programme follows the stories of local residents and their families as they go about their daily lives. Initially, there were two 30-minute episodes per week, which later increased to three, but since 2001, episodes have been broadcast on every weekday except for Wednesdays. The show has won 10 BAFTA awards and the Inside Soap Award for Best Soap 14 years running from 1997 through to 2012. Over the years, the show's had so many characters it would be impossible to even begin to mention them all. But I can say, the last time I watched EastEnders, Den and Angie were still behind the bar.

Walking on Sunshine. Before that one, a big number one from 85, Paul Hardcastle and 19. And kicking off that final segment of three from hour one, Tears for Fears, of course, and Everybody Wants to Rule the World. Let's lead neatly into hour two now with Fergal Sharkey.

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2: I propose to end the domination of Silicon Valley. Project Main Strike.
1: A secret plan.
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0: name is Bond. James Bond.
1: And I'm Dick Tracy, and you're still under arrest. Come on!
2: In the world of high adventure, the highest number is still 007. Roger Moore is James Bond 007 with Tanya Roberts, Grace Jones, and Christopher Walken. As James Bond finally met his match. Find out this summer

10 minutes into the second hour, the theme tune to another Bond movie there, Duran Duran and A View to a Kill. Before that one, Jan Hammer and the Miami Vice theme. And of course, kicking off that segment of three, leading us into hour two, was Fergal Sharkey and A Good Heart. I'm Dave Marley. This is the Simply Series 1985. Let's continue with Jackie Graham.

0: 1985.
1: Blind Date was a British dating game show first produced by London Weekend Television. Originally, an on-screen pilot was made with the comic Duncan Norville as presenter, but it was eventually hosted by the late Cilla Black, who at the time already hosted LWT's series Surprise Surprise. Blind Date originally ran from November 1985 through to May 2003 on ITV. The show originally also featured the voice of Graham Skidmore and later Tommy Sandu and Melanie Sykes. The theme music, recognisable in the background, was written and composed by Laurie Holloway. And the show itself over the years has had 19 series, which included 375 individual episodes. Blind Date with

0: The Simply Series with Dave Marley.
1: Today, the Soviet Union has officially entered professional boxing.
2: This is not just an exhibition fight, but this is us against them.
1: He would like to compete against anyone who is qualified.
3: Drago is the most perfectly trained athlete ever. 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
4: Stop the fight. He could have saved his best friend's life.
5: I'll never forget you, Paul.
4: But now, the one thing he can't do is walk away.
6: Has the fight date been set yet?
5: December 25th.
6: Where?
5: It's in Russia.
7: Are you nuts?
8: Mr. Paul, when will you be going to Russia?
6: I'm not going to Russia. I don't know what you're talking about.
9: He's had one professional fight, and one man is dead.
5: To beat me, he's going to have to kill me.
6: Why can't you change your thinking?
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1: Good evening. This is the Intergalactic Operator. Can I help you?
2: Yes. I'm trying to reach Flight Commander P.R. Johnson on Mars Flight 247.
1: Very well. Hold on, please.
2: Thank you, operator.

approaching the final half an hour of the show. What a great track that was. A big number one from 85. The sound of the Ra Band and Clouds Across the Moon. Before that one, Harold Faltermeyer and Axel F. Of course, that was from Beverly Hills Cop, the first movie. And kicking off that segment of three, Jackie Graham and Round and Around. We continue with 1985 with Marillion.

0: 1985.
1: Dempsey and Makepeace was a British television crime drama series made by London Weekend Television for ITV and created and produced by Ranald Graham. Lead roles were played by Michael Brandon as Dempsey and Glenys Barber as Makepeace, who later married each other on the 18th of November 1998. The premise of Dempsey and Makepeace is the oddball pairing of two police detectives, an elegant British noblewoman, Sergeant Lady Harriet Makepeace, and the streetwise working-class New Yorker, Lieutenant James Dempsey, both working for an elite armed unit of the London Metropolitan Police. The show aired three series consisting of 30 separate episodes. Dempsey and Makepeace.

definitely my favourite track from Frankie Goes to Hollywood. Welcome to the Pleasure Dome. Before that one, Wham! And I'm Your Man. And before that one, a beautiful track from Marillion called Kaylee. How many girls got named Kaylee in 1985? Continuing digging down the box, marked 85 then. Here's a great track from Bruce Springsteen.

people are always asking me why there isn't a Bernard Matthews chicken. Well, there hasn't been a chicken I was prepared to put my name to till now. And here it is, the Bernard Matthews Mini Roaster. My specially selected young chickens are corn-fed for a better taste. Like these tender young vegetables, my mini roasters don't have to be big to be beautiful. You'll find them in the freezer from only £1.19.

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1: Warner Brothers will be proud to bring you the next great American Western. Clint Eastwood, Pale Rider. They came out of the mountains to ravage and rape a small mining village. Suddenly, a stranger appeared, and hell followed with him. Some called him Preacher. Others called him Gunfighter. Clint Eastwood, Pale Rider.
0: 1985.

15 minutes of the show. X10CC members Godly and Cream there with Cry. Before that one, the debut single from Pet Shop Boys. That one was called West End Girls, of course. And before that one, a great track from Bruce Springsteen called I'm On Fire. So we're into the final three tracks of the show. Leading us into those three tracks is Tina Turner.

0: If you can do it, you get 300 million. But if you fail, don't get diddly.
1: Why can't I tell my friends?
0: Because I don't want anybody helping you out.
2: What's wrong? Spike, what's wrong? $30 million. I mean, he's got $30 million. This is a good day, you know.
3: He can't keep it unless he can spend it and have nothing left but the shirt on his back.
4: But we're going to have a lot of fun with this kind of money.
1: Jake, I'd like to hire you as my official photographer. Salary, $10,000 a week.
5: How would you like to be my personal driver for the next 30 days at $5,000 a week?
6: What a country. America, love it.
5: Hey, everybody, anybody want to go to lunch?
3: Everyone thinks he's crazy.
1: I want to bet $50,000. It went up. We'll sell it.
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8: At the rate you're going, you'll have spent your entire inheritance in less than a month, and you'll have nothing to show for it.
3: The $300 million says he's right on the money. Richard Pryor and John Candy.
5: It's like that old saying, you know, if for money I'd be a millionaire. I'm a millionaire.
3: Brewster's Millions. Coming soon from Universal Pictures.
9: 1985.

0: This is Mom Cordon Rouge champagne. That's far too good to waste on launching a ship. Haven't you got anything a little...
1: Mum, the champagne that's too good to waste.
2: So I say it every time, what a great year for music. You just heard two more tracks there from 1985. The sound of Opus and Live is Life. And before that one from Mad Max 3, of course, that was Tina Turner and We Don't Need Another Hero. Sadly, that's the last track. It's been real fun hanging out with you, digging down the box marked 1985. I'll be back real soon with another edition of the Simply series. Don't forget, you don't know what the year's going to be until the show starts. Finishing with another great track from that year from The Cult. This one was called She Sells Sanctuary. Thanks for your company.

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0: and welcome to the show. I'm Jonathan, and I'm joined by my lovely, lovely pal, Sheila. Hello, Sheila.
1: Hello.
0: She's clawing at the studio doors to come in to do the dilemmas, and we've got four really meaty ones for you today. So buckle up, get your brew ready, and we're about to go in for the bumpy ride.
2: Before we start solving the nation's problems, these dilemmas are strictly for entertainment. The opinions you're about to hear are not professional advice. They may contain nuts, dairy, and occasionally some absolutely terrible judgment.
0: Dilemma number one from Janet. My daughter wants me

0: to babysit full time. I'm 62 and took early retirement last year. I worked hard, paid off my mortgage, and was looking forward to a bit of freedom. Nothing extravagant, just lunches with friends, holidays, and not setting an alarm clock. My daughter has two young children and recently returned to work. Childcare costs are eye-watering, and she has asked if I can look after the children 4 days a week. Ooh. I adore my grandchildren, but 4 days feels less like grandparent and more like unpaid employment. My daughter says family should help family. I agree, but I also feel I've earned some time to myself. Am I being selfish? Ooh, Janet, hard question. What would you do? What would you do? Dilemma number one. The one with the daughter that wants her to babysit full time.
1: No.
0: I get that you want to help, but the thing is, that's creating another full-time job. So then, and it won't just be 4 days a week. It'll then turn into more things. And say, yeah. Oh, Mum, well, I've been working all week and we want to have a weekend away. Can you look after them then? And this and that. And
1: I think one of the reasons I say no is because my children now are grown, 13 and 17, so certainly more independent, so don't require babysitting per se. And when they were younger, well, my dad's stance on it was, well, when they can talk and hold a conversation is when I'll engage with them, that kind of thing. Yeah. So that certainly wasn't when they were babies. And then my mum, now and again, she would come over for a few hours and have the kids or whatever, but they weren't part of my routine of having childcare.
0: No.
1: And I guess really maybe they were thinking, you had the kids, you sort the problem.
0: Yeah.
1: Which I sort of agree with. And I definitely agree with it now because my kids are now, I'm over the stage of needing a babysitter. And if mine now think that I'm going to start being the babysitter, I'm just getting that out straight away as well.
0: That's a hard no. Ultimately, having the kids, having a family is really expensive.
1: Oh, shockingly and so.
0: I think a lot of people see other people have kids and I live in Nantwich and they have the yummy mummies and they have the yummy mummy walks with all the kids. And there's a massive sort of group of them and they're like three deep in buggies and things like that.
1: Yeah.
0: And I get it's a whole lifestyle and being a parent, it's meant to be the most rewarding thing under the planet. However, you've got to think about the implications about having a child. And
1: I don't think you do. If you're on that journey of starting and, having children,
0: I just don't think you realize.
1: Just like,
0: I will work it out.
1: Yeah.
0: But the thing is, if you've got two people working and you're paying for childcare, you're not going to say paying for, they get childcare vouchers now, I think for 20 hours or something. But that doesn't scratch the surface.
1: When I had my son, basically, and went back to work, I certainly was working for nothing to only pay his childcare. And that my sister-in-law chose, well, I'm not going back to work then because I'm like you. I'd rather be here and bring my children up. And that's a debate in itself. But equally as an individual, I wanted to go to work. So I just went, suck it up. You're working for paying out for the childcare. It's your choice to have your children, Sheila. So that's the price you've got to pay.
0: Yeah.
1: But you also still stay with your career as well. And that's your choice. Or you could go and do like sister-in-law and bring the kids up. It's a choice there. But it was a financial sacrifice. And that was what I had to do.
0: Yeah. And I think it's a real challenge. And I think if you come out of the work situation, it's a lot harder to get back into it.
1: Yeah.
0: There's fewer and fewer jobs and roles out there. Yeah. And where previously it was like, oh, I've had a career break, I've done this, I've done that. Employers aren't doing that because everything goes through an AI filter. And so there's like a gap in employment. Then sort of like move on to the next one.
1: Yeah.
0: So
1: I think as well, for me, when I did ask for a babysit, it literally was every now and again to go out to spend a couple of hours with the husband for dinner. And that was fine.
0: Oh, and I think having a family, spending family time is very different from being the childcare.
1: Yeah.
0: And I think just say, look, thank you. Thanks for wanting to trust the children with me. But I've got
1: my kids wouldn't say to me.
0: Yeah, I've got other options. I've got other things that I want to do. And I'm going to be doing this, this and this.
1: Yeah.
0: I'm happy to do the occasional babysitting of an evening. If you want to go out for a meal with your other half, then that I'm all down for that.
1: Yeah.
0: But being the regular childcare, unfortunately, that's not a starter.
1: Agreed.
0: And potentially unanimous to say, look, you can be upfront or honest and say, oh, I'm so sorry, I'm going back part time. So that wouldn't work.
1: Yeah. So good luck, Janet.
0: Yeah, good luck, Janet. So, dear listeners, what would you do in that situation? Or are you in that situation? Do

Those last three songs were Heather Small with Proud, Christine W with Loving You, and Alcazar Crying at the Discotheque. Now we've got three more bangers for you, with following up with another dilemma. See you on the other side.

And those last three songs were Sweet Dreams by Eurythmics, Blue Monday by New Order, and Here It Goes Again by OK Go. And the next song we have got just before The Dilemmas, and you've got Upside Down and Inside Out, also by OK Go. Enjoy!

0: Before we start solving the nation's problems, these dilemmas are strictly for entertainment. The opinions you're about to hear are not professional advice. They may contain nuts, dairy, and occasionally some absolutely terrible judgment.
1: Dilemma number two. This is from Richard from Crewe. My friend never pays his share. I've got a friend who's sometimes always short of cash when the bill arrives. He'll happily have a starter, an expensive main course, and a couple of drinks, then suddenly suggests we just split it equally when everyone else has had a modest meal. This has been going on for years. Do I finally call him out or keep the peace and accept it's a price of friendship? Ooh, that's an easy one for me to answer, but what would you do? What would you do? Dilemma number two. Oh, it's the skinflint friend. Mm-hmm. Oh.
2: Soapbox, she's back.
1: Oh, right. Right. Off she gets onto a soapbox. Go right. On. Off you okay. Go, Sheila.
2: Well, actually, you know, go Dutch. Make it that before you go out, have you got enough money?
1: Yeah.
2: I know it's a really hard thing to do.
1: Split the bill. Just split the bill. So I had that. I mean, I don't want to be that person that says, well, I had a glass of water and the side salad.
2: Yeah.
1: However, if you've got someone that keeps ordering highly expensive things, then just ask the waiter, look, can I have the bill for what I had and do that?
2: Yeah.
1: Because if there's a massive disparity, then it's not. That's not fair if you're picking up their tab.
2: Yeah.
1: It's been going on for years. It's time to say, look, cost of living is getting ridiculous.
2: Yeah.
1: So I think to say, look, I'm having this and this. I've got enough money for that and the tip. So that's what I'm having. And then so if it goes in and he wants to put it on a card, they say, well, there's my 20 quid or 30 quid for what I've had. You take that and put the rest on your card.
2: Yeah. I tend to, if I'm sort of go out with someone and they're driving and I'm having a couple of glasses of wine, especially at the cost of a glass of wine these days, I'll just sort of say, I'll chip in more for the alcohol-y extra because that's not fair.
1: No.
2: But if we've both chosen something off the menu, I won't say, is that £2 more than mine or anything?
1: But it depends. If you've had like the sort of like the steak dinner and you've had like the lasagna or something like that, and it's sort of like this £15 difference.
2: And if it's repetitive, because this sounds like poor Richard, it's like a common thing that's happening there. So go Dutch and that's fine. And, you know, if a friend is ordering expensive things all the time, start putting the boundaries in.
1: Just ask the waiter to like, can I pay for what I've ordered? Yeah. And just say, look, I'm making allowances and that sort of thing, but I've just literally had this and this. So and it was, I know with friends, if you've got someone that's driving, then you normally buy their drinks, you know, if they're having soft drinks.
2: Yeah.
1: So if, because as you say, a glass of wine is like a tenner a glass.
2: Yeah.
1: And it's not particularly nice wine. No.
2: And also, this bit about accepting it's the price of friendship. Hopefully, if it's a real friend, just pointing it out, or maybe just explain that you've got financial pressures yourself or something. Yeah. So
1: I think it's just calling it out. Just make it a bit of a joke. So look, I've paid for mine already.
2: Yeah.
1: So because you think, I might have to go early. So I've asked the waiter to bring my bill, so I've paid for mine already.
2: Yeah.
1: So, and if the bill arrives, then he can act all Pikachu faces. Well, I've paid for mine.
2: Yeah. Or just say, I'm just nipping to the loo, and up you go, pay for yours. And then when they come back, you say, oh, it's all right, I've already paid.
1: I've paid for mine, so, right, I'll see you later.
2: Bye. And then that person has to wash up.
1: Yeah. Well, I think if you shouldn't order food that you can't afford.
2: Yeah.
1: So, and that's it. And I think after a couple of times of that happening, he'll soon get the gist of things.
2: Yeah.
1: So dear Richard, do let us know how it goes on. See you on the other side.

And that last triptych was Pet Shop Boys, It's a Sin, What Have I Done to Deserve This, and Always on Your Mind. And coming up, one more little delicious one, which is Go West.

And those last three Britpop explosions were Pulp, Common People, All Right by Supergrass, and Girls and Boys by the lovely Blur. Now we've got a little treat for you before the next dilemma, and that's Champagne Supernova from the inimitable Oasis. Enjoy!

0: Before we start solving the nation's problems, these dilemmas are strictly for entertainment. The opinions you're about to hear are not professional advice. They may contain nuts, dairy, and occasionally some absolutely terrible judgment.
1: Dilemma number 3. From Simon, from Nantwich. Everyone wants me back in the office. I work from home and genuinely love it. I'm productive, less stressed, and save a fortune on commuting. My manager started pushing for more office attendance, insisting it's better for team spirit. The strange thing is, everyone I actually work with spends most of their day on Teams calls anyway. It feels like we're commuting simply to sit on video calls in a different building. Should I fight it or accept that some battles aren't worth having? Oh, I think this is a common question nowadays. Now everyone wants to go back into work, or the businesses want people to go back into work. But what would you do? What would you do? Dilemma number 3. Oh, this is the awkward one where people have been working from home and the company wants them back. And you do think it's a bit pointless.
2: I feel like bursting into a Michael Jackson song then. Oh, want God. You back? Yes, I do now. Want you back? Sorry.
1: Good job she's a radio presenter and not a singer.
2: Yeah.
1: Yeah. I mean, I think you can request to stay at home and do that. But it depends on what your contract says.
2: Yeah, actually, that's where it'll come down to, isn't it? So, it's contract.
1: So I get why businesses want people to go back into the office. But I had a pal that sort of was made redundant, and then they applied for another job, which was like £10,000 less, but she was able to work from home. And she said, I'm better off.
2: Right, yeah.
1: Because we were moving, so we moved somewhere cheaper. We only need one car between the two of us. And
2: time is money, and she gets commute time.
1: I don't have to commute because she was commuting. It took an hour there and out there about, so that's 10 hours a week.
2: Yeah.
1: And the cost of running the fuel, and then she said, so all best laid plans of paying for lunch and buying a coffee and things like that. It said it mounted up. So she was spending like £40 to £50 on lunches and coffees throughout the week, and then another 50 to 60 quid in fuel, and then having to get up. But literally, she can fall out of bed, put the computer on, off she goes, go make a brew. If she takes a lunch break, she can take a lunch break. She can work through it. So I think there's an element of negotiation. And I think with some businesses, if they own the premises they're in, they're asking people to come back because the companies are empty.
2: Yeah. I mean, me personally, I love being with people. So I like to be, you know, working with my colleagues, the banter, the friendship, the actual, I like to get, I've got a fair amount of clothes in my wardrobe, so I like to be able to wear them.
1: Yeah.
2: So, you know, getting up, getting ready. Equally, that said, you know, if I'm traveling an hour plus to work and from work, that is valuable time that you could be,
1: you could do something
2: doing
1: else.
2: Doing something else, put it into yourself. So it is a tricky one. I mean, ideally, if you were 10, 15 minutes drive from the office, I bet, you know, it'd be an easier decision on stuff. But
1: yeah, I think that's the thing. I think it's just see how it goes. But I get the point where if everyone's on Teams or Zoom calls all the day, all the time anyway, then and what are you getting involved in? But I like you. I like working around people. I've worked from various roles from home, and I hated it.
2: Yeah.
1: And because you don't have that sort of gossip and banter, but I can also understand the cost of it.
2: Yeah. I worked for a company in London, so I did 3 days in London, 2 nights, 3 days. And I kid you not, I would arrive, so, you know, just around the 8:30, 9 o'clock. So I've literally been on the first train at 6 from crew. So I'm up at 5 or whatever. And I'll get into the office and I'll open up the laptop or whatever, and then I'll get a Teams message from somebody who's sat opposite me. And I honestly used to think, why have I just travelled all this way to be in an environment with the ticking the box of you've got to come into the office, but nobody speaks to each other and Teams each other and they're sat next to each other. So that just felt a bit useless. But anyway,
1: I'm not there now. So I can't stand Teams. I can't stand Zoom calls. I think it's much better in person.
2: Yeah.
1: Because I think so much can get lost in those type of communication things. But that's me. I think ask if it could be changed or start looking around for another role somewhere else.
2: Yeah.
1: But I know it's a really tough job market at the moment. So, but I mean, see how it goes. See if there's an element of negotiation.
2: Yeah.
1: And do a timesheet and seeing how it works.
2: Yeah.
1: But you've got to think about your own quality of life as well.
2: Absolutely. So, as you always say, Jonathan, be kind to yourself.
1: Yes, so be kind.
2: Do that sort of analysis and check out all the scenarios, write a list.
1: Look at the options. Look at your options.
2: Good luck, Simon.
1: So, yes, and we'll see you on the other side for the last dilemma.

And we've just heard Roxette with Joyride, I Want You by Savage Garden, and Walk Like an Egyptian by The Bangles. And we've got a treat from Divine Comedy with National Express before The Final Dilemma. Enjoy!

0: Before we start solving the nation's problems, these dilemmas are strictly for entertainment. The opinions you're about to hear are not professional advice. They may contain nuts, dairy, and occasionally some absolutely terrible judgment.
1: Dilemma number four. This is from Derek. He says, my wife has developed a relationship with the air fryer. When we bought an air fryer, I thought it was a kitchen appliance. Apparently, I was wrong. She now talks to it as though it's just a trusted family member. Every meal begins with, let's see what the air fryer can do. She's cooked chips, chicken, sausages, toast, reheated pizza, and I strongly suspect considering putting a Christmas dinner in it. Last week, she described it as the best thing that's happened to his household in years. I've been with her 22 years. Should I be jealous of a countertop appliance? We had a similar question last week, but that was with a robot Hoover. Ooh, what would you do? What would you do? Dilemma number four. The one developing a relationship with the air fryer. Well, we had one a couple of weeks ago. Someone had developed a relationship with their... the robot Hoover.
2: Oh, yes. Wasn't it called...
1: They called it Nigel.
2: Nigel, yes.
1: But at least she hasn't named the air fryer.
2: Yeah.
1: In fairness, we've just got a twin air fryer. I won't mention the brand, but it's a very popular one. Oh, my God, it's revolutionised everything.
2: Here we go. So we're going to sit on a different side of a fence here, I think.
1: Are you not an air fryer girl?
2: Well, I think it's the size of mine. It's too big. I don't like big appliances on the side.
1: So. I'm sore with you, because ours is a twin one, but... Yeah. And it is quite sizable, but yes. It is next to the coffee machine.
2: Well, yes, ours is as
1: so
2: well.
1: So it's sandwiched between just... a coffee machine and the Dualit four-slice toaster with the muffin rack. So it sort of sits in nicely, but it is like a massive, big, black beast.
2: I think the other reason that I've gone off my air fryer is...
1: I love the wedges from it.
2: Well... You start off doing all these things. So, you know, in goes the chips and then the oh, actually, I have done sausages in there and they do come out very nice. Better than when I cook them in the pan.
1: Vegan,
2: split.
1: Vegetarian sausages, they do really well.
2: But I've lost my energy of, you know, apparently you can make bread in it. You can do all these things. And now all I do is chicken and chips in it. So nothing too fancy. So I feel like I should go back to my conventional, traditional oven.
1: But the ovens cost a lot on power because we got solar panels fitted 3 years, like 3-4 years ago. And then we got totally obsessed with the app so you can see how much electricity the house is using. And and we've got a double Smeg oven and that just, it's like Pac-Man chewing through the electric. So that's why we got one of these eco oven microwave steamer things. We got that, but that takes a while to warm up. And then we got the air fryer because it's short burst. And doesn't chew the power. So I love cooking my Smeg. I remember when I got my Smeg double oven.
2: We've got a Smeg coffee.
1: Very jealous. I wanted an Arga, but we've got a 3-story house, but the Arga, the floor's not strong enough to have an Arga.
2: Is your kitchen on the second floor then?
1: First floor. So you got ground first and second.
2: Oh, yeah.
1: We're not in America.
2: There's another dilemma. I just called it. Is it on the first floor?
1: Yeah, the second floor.
2: And you said it's on the second.
1: It's on the first floor. You said second. She's getting very confused now. I'll be having flashcards.
2: It's very easily done, folks. It's very easily done this time.
1: We're not in America. In America, it's first, second. Ground floor is first floor. So that's probably where you got that from.
2: Yeah.
1: But in the UK, it's ground first and second. But I wanted an Arga, but the floor wasn't strong enough. So very disappointed. So I had a double Smeg. There was pictures on social media when I got it because I was there cradling it on the floor. There's a picture of me with. I do like my kitchen appliances. Don't really cook that much, but I do love them. But I do love my air fryer, and I think the novelty will wear off.
2: I mean, for me it, as well, the air fryer is handy for my daughter who's a teenager. So at least if I pop out to the shop or anything and she's doing anything and it's in the air fryer, I do know that the house will still be standing when I get back.
1: Because it can't go too wrong. I love wedges with new potato wedges because it's so easy. You just halve them, shove them in, put a bit of vegetable oil on, season them, jam it in for 20 minutes, and then you can have some kvark.
2: What?
1: Kvark.
2: What is kvark?
1: Kvark is a bit of a cream thing.
2: So if you're on. That.
1: Yes. Yeah. So that is when I was in Slimming World some time ago, obviously by the size of my ass, or backside, I should say. So you can have it sin free if you have potatoes and kvark. And kvark, you can have kvark, you can split it into two receptacles, put paprika in one and chili flakes in the other. And that is, if you do wedges
2: and you be
1: kvarking. And it's like a creamy thing, it's a creamy mixture. So if you've got having a movie night, Netflix and chill, you have that. And then you've got your dips.
2: I'm also going to do that on my next girls' night when I have people around. I'm going to say, would anybody like kvark?
1: Kvark, yes.
2: And
1: kvark.
2: They'll all go, what's that?
1: But it's really nice and creamy.
2: Ooh,
1: yeah.
2: Kvark is on my shopping list.
1: Yeah, so I think it's probably just a short-term relationship. It's like a holiday romance of a kitchen appliance.
2: Yeah.
1: So I wouldn't get too worried. As long as she's not selling it Valentine cards, but I think Valentine's has gone. So just let her enjoy her kitchen appliance. And I bet she's creating some lovely meals.
2: I bet she is.
1: Apparently, you can do an entire Christmas dinner in an air fryer.
2: Really?
1: Apparently,
2: you can. Is it? You can bake bread as well.
1: Apparently, so we have got a bread maker, and we got that going a lot. And that cooks it in the bread maker.
2: Yeah, but you should try now doing your bread in the air fryer and then make the dough redundant.
1: The bread maker mixes it, so you put everything in it. So you mix it, and then it does. Okay. Then you put it on a timer, so you can put it at night. So you put everything in there. So admittedly, the floor does vibrate a little bit, and it goes. but then you wake up in the morning with this lovely bready smell.
2: I wonder if Derek's sort of got a jealousy about any other kitchen appliances as well, like the mixer or anything.
1: Maybe you can start a relationship with another appliance.
2: Yes.
1: So maybe you can get a Magimix or something.
2: If I was you, I'd start a relationship with a TV in another room and put your feet up.
1: Yes, and enjoy the delicious delights. So that's the end of all the dilemmas this week. It's been great fun having you, Sheila. We'll have to do this again.
2: Oh, I love coming in and chatting these through. I'm going to give myself an alias from now on.
1: You're going to give you an alias?
2: I'm going to be Dilemma Doris.
1: Wasn't there Dear Deirdre?
2: Yes.
1: You need to get those big Deirdre Barlow specs.
2: Yes.
1: Marvellous.
2: I can do that for you next week.
1: Fantastic. We can role play. Fantastic. Anyway, dear listeners, we'll see you on the other side.

And those last two songs were Don't You Want Me Baby by the Human League, Bronski Beat, Small Town Boy. And we're closing the show with the fabulous and inimitable Kate Bush with Running Up That Hill. Enjoy. See you next week. Same time, same place. For Fresh Dilemmas. Have a lovely remainder of the weekend and have a great one. See you later.

Greetings and salutations to all you wonderful mushers in Cagland. How are we all feeling today? As for me, I'm feeling just lovely. Although you didn't ask, but I'll kindly disregard you miserable beggars. Welcome to this week's Catagogo, or Cag if you prefer. This is a little slice of musical heaven for everyone who enjoys music and tunes from the 1950s, 60s and 70s. Here we play everything from hard rock, punk rock, seaside rock, crooning, country, jazz, and even the Welly Rock and Futs Oatcake Band. If it fits within those three decades, you'll hear it here. So shall we get on with it? I think that might be a blooming good idea. John Marshall Alexander Jr., known as Johnny Ace, and he was an American rhythm and blues singer. He released several tracks during the mid-1950s, his most famous being Pledging My Love, produced by Johnny Otis, and it soared all the way to number 17 on the US pop charts and topped the R&B charts in 1955. Sadly, Johnny Ace had already left us the year.

Question Mark and the Mysterians were an American garage rock band from Michigan who were active between 1962 and 1969, and their name sprang from a 1957 Japanese sci-fi film, proving even rock bands can't resist a good or possibly bad thing. I think I saw it once, can't remember if it was good or bad, probably the latter. Rudy Martinez, the group's lead singer, took commitment to a whole new level by legally becoming Question Mark. Proper rock and roll thing to do, I would say. And in 1967, their single Girl You Captivate Me charmed the US charts all the way to number 97. Just enough to captivate a few listeners and the rest to say, never heard of it.

Next up, let's turn to Aerosmith. No, not the inventors of the bubbly chocolate bar, but the legendary Boston band. That's Boston, Massachusetts, and not Lincolnshire. Formed in 1971, Aerosmith quickly carved out their place in rock history. Their 1975 album, Toys in the Attic, bought the world the classic track Walk This Way. As the old joke goes, walk that way and I'll get arrested. Now it's walk that way and I'd get a medal. But let's not digress. Written by Joe Perry and Steve Tyler, Walk This Way climbed all the way to number 7 in the US charts in 1977. Some listeners might be more familiar with the 1986 collaboration between Aerosmith and hip-hop group Run-DMC, which brought the song to an entirely new audience. Still, let's not be too familiar, you hardly know each other.

0: affectionately dubbed the girl with a giggle in her voice, Alma Cogan. She wasn't just the highest paid British female entertainer of the 50s, she was the queen of cheerful pop and possibly the only woman whose laughter once upstaged her own lyrics. Her career sparkled with a dazzling array of traditional pop hits, making her a staple of radio and television screens everywhere, whether you wanted her there or not. Among these, I Can't Tell a Waltz from a Tango shimmied its way into the British arts, reaching number 6 in 1954, and proving that dance confusion is no obstacle to chart success. The song was first popularised by Patti Page in the US, but Alma's take charmed Blighty, even if it meant she'd have been a disaster on Strictly. Despite her candid admission on the dance floor ineptitude, her popularity remained utterly undisturbed, reminding us all that you don't need to know your tangles from your waltzes to become a legend. Just a giggle, a melody and a chart-topping hit.
1: Katie speaking. Philip's trying to read his paper, but he can smell the oxo jacketators I'm cooking. A good, rich smell's half the secret of cooking, isn't it? Pretty tasty, I'd say. All right, Philip, supper's ready. Did you know that you add all the flavours of 9 delicious ingredients when you add oxo?
2: That smells good. Clever girl.
1: You see, the advertisement's right. OXO gives a meal man appeal.
0: Katie loves OXO, hides the taste of her cooking. The Aces began life in Hull, as so many did, plucking washboards in the skiffle craze of the late 1950s. And like migratory birds scenting the rock and roll season, they soon swapped skiffle for the English rock and roll scene. Parlophone took a chance on them, releasing a handful of singles in the UK and one even in the US, which sadly proved about as elusive as a chart-topping hit from Hull can be. Their UK single, Wait Till Tomorrow, was packed with anticipation. Sadly, Tomorrow never really arrived for them, but still, they waited, presumably.

Alberto Etros Trios Paranoias. They were a comedy rock band. Yes, apparently the three essential ingredients for music are wit, guitars, and a name that sounds like a Tapas special. And they were formed in Manchester, England in 1973. Back even when the most serious bands couldn't help but crack. Their track, Heads Down, No Nonsense, Mindless Boogie from 1978, shimmied up to number 47 in Blighty, proving the British public was nearly ready for Mindless Boogie. They just needed a little bit more nonsense. It seems we weren't prepared for that much head down action. Perhaps we preferred our boogie with heads high and perhaps just a tad more sensible.

If you say so. As we revisit the 1950s, a decade cherished by some and quietly ignored by others, and we stumble upon the early days of Terry Nellum's Old Tell Nell, a young hopeful from Acton. In 1958, Terry, now under his better known name of Adam Faith, launched his debut single, I've Got a Heartsick Feeling. The record itself, must be said, failed to trouble the charts. Perhaps the nation was simply not quite ready for a heartsick feeling, or maybe everyone was feeling particularly chipper that week. Undeterred, Adam had faith. See what I did there? And pressed on, convinced that musical stardom was just around the corner. Yeah, perhaps lurking behind the next record shop or beneath a pile of unsold vinyl. His unwavering optimism paid off, mind, becoming one of the best-selling artists in Blighty.

Three's a Crowd, Canadian folk rock in the 60s. Yes, indeed, Three's a Crowd was a folk rock band from Vancouver who existed from 1964 to 1969, spending most of that time in Toronto and Ottawa. Although Three's a Crowd enjoyed a dash of success, only a dash, mind, on the Canadian charts, their cup was hardly overflowing. Their 1967 single, Honey Machine, failed to hit pay dirt. Evidently, it was not manufacturing honey nor money. They did, however, release an album produced by Mama Cass, a detail bound to intrigue aficionados of 60s folk rock, or perhaps anyone with a fondness of musical mothers.

0: Well, thank you very much.
1: It's that time again. Time to explore the legendary sagas of the Beatles and Elvis Presley from A to Z. Those two titans have shaped popular culture for decades, and their musical legacy continues to mesmerize fans worldwide. And if you ever needed proof that their music can make history, just look at the hairstyles. The Beatles' song Wait was originally written for the film Help, conceived during their stay in Bermuda, presumably between sunbathing and avoiding enthusiastic fans. Yet it was shelved for a while, only to resurface on the 1966 album Rubber Soul. Evidently, the Beatles decided the song needed more soul and less sunscreen. Its belated inclusion helped mark the group's evolving sound in the mid-60s, proving that even musical masterpieces might require a little waiting. Turning to Elvis, the king himself, the world could always use a little bit more singing and a little less conversation. Though, judging by his catalogue, he was never short of either. A Little Less Conversation, penned by Mac Davis and Billy Strange, and it was performed by Elvis in the 1968 film Live a Little, Love a Little. The later Junkie XL, Junkie XL remix sent it spinning back into the charts. But that's outside our current scope, of course, and we're sticking to the classics. After all, why mess with a legend? Besides, Elvis's original charm lies somewhere between the velvet voice and the perfectly coiffed pompadour.

James Brothers, chart-topping sibling quartet, ever reliable on the musical bullseye, were the Ames Brothers, a harmonist quartet of siblings hailing from Malden, Massachusetts. Ed, Vic, Joe and Gene. The brothers spent the 1950s serenading charts and audiences alike, climbing to the top with their smooth vocals and their sibling synergy. And in 1963, their harmony faded as they amicably split, allowing Ed to pursue acting and a solo career where presumably he only had himself to harmonise with. And in 1958, the Ames Brothers released the single Pussycat, which made it to number 17 on the charts. For those wondering, this is not the feline tune with a whoa, whoa, whoa refrain. No need to chase towers here, just enjoy the melody.

0: The 13th Floor Elevators were an American rock band from Austin, Texas, and the group formed in 1965 and, like all psychedelic visions, vanished in 1969, leaving behind four albums and seven singles, and their chart ambitions were modest only. You're Gonna Miss Me managed to squeeze its way into number 55 on the American charts, just enough to avoid being completely missed. Still, the Elevators were true pioneers of psychedelic rock, bravely surfing the strange gravy wavies of the 1960s. No elevator required. Their music took listeners to strange new heights.
1: Major Reisman, you are ordered by Allied command to select 12 general prisoners, convicted by courts-martial and sentenced to be executed or serve lengthy prison terms for murder, rape, robbery, and other crimes of violence. And you will deliver them secretly behind enemy lines in France to undertake a mission of sabotage that could change the course of the war. The 12 men will be known as the Dirty Dozen.
2: Lee Marvin as Major John Reisman.
1: There's a little of Major Reisman in every man, says Marvin. Tough and unyielding, yet compassionate. I think it's the best role I've ever been asked to play.
3: You've all volunteered for a mission which gives you just three ways to go. Either you can follow up in training and be shipped back here for immediate execution of sentence, or you can follow up in combat, in which case I will personally blow your brains out, or you can do as you're told, in which case you might just get by.
4: Now you hold it right there. This war was not started for your private gratification, and you can be damn sure that this army isn't being run for your personal convenience either.
2: Ernest Borgnine as General Warden.
1: I'm tired of seeing generals portrayed as desk-bound pen pushers, says Borgnine. So I've played Warden as a rough professional soldier.
2: Robert Ryan as Colonel Everett Dasher Breed.
1: There were officers like Breed, says Ryan, who could never suffer the rules broken or even bent a little.
5: Major Reisman's compliments, sir.
6: Tell him what it's called.
5: You prefer to be captured or destroyed?
2: Jimmy Brown as Napoleon Jefferson.
1: Jefferson is any man fighting for recognition against the odds, says Brown. I think I understand him pretty well.
7: The hell is this?
2: John Cassavetes as Victor Franco.
1: Says Cassavetes. Franco is a petty hoodlum forced to heroism by circumstances beyond his control.
7: We go on that mission, we all get killed. That's what they want! That's what they want!
2: Trini Lopez as Jimenez.
1: He's crawling with hate.
2: Charles Bronson as Vladislav.
1: The last guy in the world you'd expect to be a hero.
2: Telly Savalas as Archer Maggot.
1: Maggot is a maniac, says Savalas. His religious fanaticism can never be moderated or quelled. It is a constant danger.
2: Clint Walker as Samson Posey.
1: An Indian with war paint smeared on his soul.
7: Push him!
1: Train them. Excite them. Arm them.
2: And turn them loose on the Nazi high command.
0: They were so unclean and a little bit whiffy too, I reckon. The original lineup of the Animals split in 1966 thanks to a harmonious blend of band ructions and management headaches. Yet, like any good group on the rocks, they couldn't resist one last hurrah! A charity gig in Newcastle in 1968, billed as a one-off. Though the universe had other plans, and by 1975 to 1977 they were back at it, touring and promoting their album before we were so rudely interrupted. From this comeback emerged their rendition of Jimmy Cliff's Many Rivers to Cross, proof that even Rook legends can get their feet wet again. Another reunion followed in 1983. I saw that one with a performance in London. Alas, after that, the original lineup wandered off for good. Today, two different versions roam the musical landscape, both worth a listen unless you're allergic to nostalgia. The Andrews sisters, Laverne, Maxine and Patricia. They put the close in close harmony. Yes, they did in the boogie into boogie woogie. This trio burst onto the scene in the Futsian days of 1925, swiftly strutting their way to the top of the swing heap. In 1952, they took a gamble and recorded Sing, Sing, Sing, a tune originally penned by Louis Prima in 1936. Their rendition was a hit for the boogie woogie woogie girls, climbing to number 17 on the US charts. Time for a swing, I think.

Now prepare for takeoff with our mental instrumental, no seatbelt required, Vincent Gambella, better known in music circles as session guitarist Vinnie Bell. He made his name for himself not only strumming strings, but also tinkering with gadgets. He was a pioneer of electronic effects in pop music, which was no small feat in an era when a plug-in might simply mean the kettle. Vinnie put these innovative talents to work with Airport Love Song, a tune crafted for the 1970s film about submarines, proving that even underwater the right melody can surface. Now, of course, it was about airplanes and airport and all that sort of stuff. The track earned Bell a respectable number 32 on the US charts, which for a song about airports means it didn't get lost in baggage claim.

Right now for the segment of the show where we pay tribute to those music type people we have lost in the past week or so. Yes. So who have we have? Well, we have Paul Whitebread, drummer with Gary Puckett and the Union Gap, and he passed away on the 6th of July. And as a tribute, we feature the band's debut single, Woman, Woman, taken from the debut album of the same name, released in 1967. Also in our thoughts is Bonnie Tyler, often dubbed the female Rod Stewart. In 1976, she found herself lost in France. Perhaps she was waiting for the sat-nav to be invented, or she simply couldn't read a map. Anyway, thanks for the tunes, peeps.

Marie Antoinette Daly, hailing from the seaside town of Southend, Essex, decided early on that being a teenager was no excuse for not conquering the music world. And between the tender ages of 13 and 15, she recorded about half a dozen singles. A bold move, even if none became chart-busting hits. Yet, the sparkle in those recordings has kept her name alive among fans of 1960s British girl pop, proving that sometimes quality trumps quantity, or at least chart position. Anyway, this one is called Jenny Let Her Go.

0: thinking, yeah, ABBA, affectionately known as the Super Swedes, have a knack for popping up whenever pop music is played, often accompanied by a swirl of disco lights and the faint scent of hairspray. And in 1979, the group released a double A-side in the UK, pairing Roulez-Vous with Angel Eyes, a combination so catchy it sauntered up to number 3 in the charts in Blighty. Meanwhile, in the United States, Angel Eyes ventured out on its own, only to find itself stuck in the slow lane at number 64. As ABBA themselves might quip, sometimes the winner doesn't take it all, but at least they get a great tune for a consolation playlist.
1: Whoa!

Yes, we gave the randomizer a spin, didn't we? And this week we're whisked back to 1957, a time when Britain's singles chart served up all sorts of musical treats. Here's how things shook out in the parade, I mean, 69 years ago, give or take a few umbrella-worthy afternoons in July. And in fifth place, down a notch from last week, are the Diamonds with Lil Darlin', proving that even diamonds don't always shine the brightest. Ronnie Hilton globetrots up to number four from number five, taking us around the world, all without ever needing a passport or a dirty pair of socks. At number three, it's Johnny Ray, poor old Johnny Ray, and Yes Tonight, Josephine, previously a chart topper, now gently gliding downwards. Fame is easy come, easy Josephine. Hey, Elvis Presley himself rockets from number seven to number two. He's been heard earlier, so try not to get all shook up. It's only the king, what he does, doing does the best he does. And for a second dazzling week, at number two, the skiffle sovereign Lonnie Donegan holds court with a double helping, Gambling Man and Putting on the Style. For July, that's a pretty good hand, even if the weather doesn't always play along. But it has this year, of course. Poor, what a scorcher. And there you have it, the chart rundown for a supposedly sunny week in July, long before anyone could check the weather on their phone. Whether it actually rained remains lost to history. After all, we weren't there and neither was the BBC weather app.

0: When Chuck Cooper goes north, he's learned not to bother to ask for grits or to try to explain what they are. 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
1: There's plenty of grit on the road, in between the potholes, of course. Al Green is an American singer, songwriter, pastor, and record producer from Arkansas, where it's rumoured the soul flows freer than the river. Renowned for a voice that can melt butter and warm hearts, Reverend Green's performances have been known to leave audience wondering if they should clap, swoon, or head home and call their mums. He's widely recognised for his enduring affection, especially as showcased in Still In Love With You. And it's rather fitting Green seems as in love with his listeners as he is in love with the music. Could there be a more charming compliment? I don't think so. The track lifted from the album of the same name saw Green serenading his way up the charts in 1972, and it saw turn number 3 in the US pop charts and danced atop the Hot Soul Singles chart, proving that love and a good tune truly conquers all. Not too shabby indeed, unless you're a rival crooner, in which case better luck next time.

0: no driver on the top.
1: No driver on the top.
2: She must be out of her head.
1: What's the matter with her?
0: My analyst told me that I was right out of my head, the way he described it. He said I'd be better dead than alive. I didn't listen to his jive. I knew all along.

Short, known to the world as Annie Ross, she began her journey in Mitcham, Surrey, where she was born to Scottish vaudevillian parents, and at the tender age of 4 she crossed the Atlantic, far too young for the cricketer's bub, I imagine. Despite decades in America, she only became a US citizen at the age of 70. Some people really do like to take their time, but then it's a harsh decision, isn't it? Ross wore many hats. She was a jazzer, a bebopper, an actress and a songwriter, though not all at once because that would have been too much and, you know. Her musical witch shone brightest in 1952 when she penned and released Twisted. With that, Annie proved that sometimes being a little twisted is exactly what jazz needs. Anyway, what we just heard was a 1960 rendition of that song.

As the World Cup staggers towards its final whistle, and not a moment too soon, I might add, what better way to celebrate, or maybe just survive, than to rummage through Bonnie Futz's legendary barrel of naffness and unearth this vintage classic. Football Crazy was penned by James Curran in 1900, though it kicked off its existence as the Dooley Fitbar Club in the 1880s. This is when Mrs. Futz first encountered the melody back in those early days. Football Crazy dribbled its way back into the limelight in the 1960s, becoming a minor hit for the Scottish folk duo Robin Hall and Jimmy McGregor.

Tutti Crew. Requesty Pool time is back, and this week it's double the trouble. After all, absence makes the heart grow fonder and the stack of requests even longer. Consider this our penance for last week's lull. Two scoops of Requesty Pools just for you. We begin with Crisp. Now, I wouldn't want to fan the flames of any overseas intrigue, but let's just say the air is thick with love and classic rock, united by a shared devotion to the Strolling Bones. Crisp requests Gimme Shelter, because if anything can withstand a British accent and a chart hit, it's love of the two. Gimme strength indeed. Barbara, Bunny Wabbits and Art Garfunkel next for you. It's Art Garfunkel's Bright Eyes, indeed, dedicated to all the Bunny Wabbits everywhere, and perhaps to anyone who's ever wept at an animated film about rabbits. What's up, Duck? Apparently, Barbara's taste in music is impeccable as her choice in cartoon references. Pete's in the mood for some mod, and who are we to argue with the Kentish town boys? Cue the action and their hit. Well, not a hit really, or could have been, Shadows and Reflections, perfect for grooving in a parka or simply admiring yourself in a hallway mirror. I'll be back with more after this neat little setty poo of requesty pools, enough to tide you over or at least distract you until the kettle boils.

Back as promised. Mike, your summer spirit is clearly contagious, so much so that it's landed you knacking colds those lazy, hazy, crazy days of summer. Sunglasses optional, ice cream, oh yes, very essential. And Paul's timely selection is Ghouls Out by Alice Cooper, reminding us all that the best lessons are learned with a volume cranked right up. Thanks for your requesty, Poos. Now, how do you get one? Well, they make my week brighter, my playlist better. But if you want to join the party, just drop a note to catrequests@outlook.com. It's no real secret, really. Right.

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Come back next week. Yes, I do hope so. So until then, mayn't I bid you a goodly bye, look after yourselves, keep lurgy free, and of course, as always, stay lucky.

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1: World Mix, a 2-hour musical journey around the globe. Yeah.

That's Beale and Ovi on the drum, starting off this week's edition of your favourite global hits radio show. Yeah, the well-mixed flight lined up on the runway, ready to take off. So seat table stowed and seatbelts on place. We are ready to rumble. Hope you're able to stick with us for the next 120 minutes. Rupert in the captain's seat with you today. Lots of fantastic tunes from all four corners on our global journey. Plus, new story around driving with a mobile phone in your hand. Have you ever been caught doing that?

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1: Thought we'd start off with Latin pop for you today. Before that, Maria Becerra and Chencho Corleone, and Beale and Ovi on the drum starting off Matters on today's show. Don't forget, if you fancy a shout out, love to hear from you. As always, email address studio@worldmixradioshow.co.uk. How are you doing? Lots to tell you in the Palmer household. If you are a regular listener, you may be aware that we booked a family vacation in the beautiful island of Bali. Well, there's news on that. Are you ready? No, I'll tell you what, I'll catch up with you a little bit later, as it's going to take a bit of explaining.

0: Tate McRae sports car, which is a little bit apt in our news story this week. A traffic citation issued to a woman who said she was accused of holding a phone in a hand that she doesn't have has now been dismissed. Yes, court records show the citation was dismissed at the request of the Palm Beach County Sheriff's Office deputy who issued it. A court hearing had been scheduled for next Tuesday but was cancelled after the case was dropped. It turns out that back in February, along North Dixie Highway in Lake Worth Beach, the driver was accused of violating Florida's Wireless Communications Act whilst driving. The only issue, she's an amputee. She has no right arm. She has no right hand. It was dropped. Have you ever been stopped in a car accused of driving whilst having your phone in your hand?
1: You don't need to put all of that product in your hair.

0: Yeah, digging into that news story just a little bit deeper. This is the story of a traffic stop. A lady taken to court whilst allegedly holding a mobile phone whilst driving. Turns out she's an amputee. She couldn't physically do it. The worst thing is that the body cam video of the stop has actually been posted online and has gone viral. And in it, the driver records the stop, questions the deputy's observation, and it turns out that the cop absolutely refused to stand down when the lady showed him the fact she's an amputee and no way could have held a phone in her right arm. It doesn't exist. It's a bit farcical, if I'm honest with you.
1: It's a catastrophe, nothing less.
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Mashup between Phil Collins and The Weeknd, Starboy in the air again. In the air, yes. If you have been a regular listener to the show, you may be aware that the Palmer household booked a deluxe vacation to Bali a few months ago, due to go later on this year. So the flight was due to transit through the Middle East, which, as you know, currently there's a few issues with. So the tour operator in the airline said, look, if you want to change, not a problem, 100% refunds. We still wanted to go. So we saw alternative flights, alternative routes, avoiding the Middle East. Went back to the tour company, said, can we change to another airline via another hub? They said, yeah, sure, no problem. Let's just check on the price for you. Came back with the following. Yeah, you can do that if you want. No issues. It's going to cost you £2,500. That's nearly $3,000 extra. Not instead of. Extra. Just to continue on your journey. I don't think so. It's a little bit over the top. So, holiday to Bali has been cancelled, regrettably. And we're now going to Greece, which is still good.

0: rebellion.
1: Rap from West Africa, Sierra Leone to be exact. That's Creo Messiah featuring Samsa Dribben, which means to drive them out in Creo. It's a song around about relationships. People expecting too much. You know what you got to do in those kind of circumstances to drive them out. Okay, shouting out right now to World Mix friends. That's Adrian, Ariana and Luca Firth. Currently on vacation in Tunisia. Talking about vacations, sent through a lovely picture of the Star Wars set that was built in that country. Have you ever visited there?

The Goo Goo Dolls here on The World Mix. It's Irish, and before that, Creole Messiah featuring Samsa. Music from Sierra Leone.

Now, Aunt Brill, soon, a man who I bet you never has any travel or vacation headaches, Mr. Dan Sweeney, fellow presenter in the studio with a one-hit wonder classic. That's an artist that only made it big once in the US Billboard chart. Today, Dan looking back to 1993 in a Palmer household, kind of drowning in Aunt Barley's sorrows, a lovely barbecue with family friends. So shouting out to Danny and Izzy Petrowski. Lovely meat from Argentina last weekend on the barbecue. That's the way to enjoy a weekend.

0: Now, when you were a kid, did you start selling sweets or something like that at school to make a little bit of money on the side? Well, a new story still to come on today's show of a boy who did exactly that when he was young, who's now got a huge business that turns over £600,000 per year selling secondhand clothes. All started from scratch in the playground. Fair play to you. Great entrepreneurship. That's a story in hour number two. But Dan Sweeney's up next. He's here with a one-hit wonder classic from 1993.
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Sleeping Satellite. That's Tasmin Archer. She's an English pop singer. Her first album, Great Expectations, spawned the hit Sleeping Satellite. It reached number one in the UK and Ireland, but only number 32 in the United States. She won a Brit Award in 1993 and went on to release other albums after that. 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We'll keep marching down the road of one-hit wonders next time. Until then, you have a great day.

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Thank you so much. 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Love to hear from you. We'll shout out shortly.

That's an Iranian music producer called Arash Angel's Lullaby. Before that, from Romania, Ame Anator playing out here on The Well Mix. Now, in hour number two, our global journey continues all around, all countries, you name it, we got it. As well as chapter one, that's where we dig out the debut release from a different artist each week. Today, it's the turn of Kate Bush and the 80s Fix. Dusting off classics from the back of the record library, with the boss's permission, of course, Boyz II Men and Belle Biv DeVoe for you today. On the turntables, a little New Jack Swing. Love it. That plus more still to come in hour number two here in The Well Mix.

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the unmistakable sound of Stevie Wonder kicking off hour number two of your global hit radio show. Heaps more still to come in the next 60 minutes, so don't go anywhere, please. Including chapter one. That's where we dig out the debut release from a different artist each week. And today is the turn of Kate

It's chapter one, here on The World Mix, where we dig out the very first hit from a famous artist. It's where it all started, and it's coming up next.

Chapter One today with a truly iconic release, Kate Bush's Wuthering Heights, one of the most singular debut singles in pop history, a gothic, floating, otherworldly piece written when she was just 18 years young, inspired directly by Emily Bronte's 1847 novel. It became the first UK number one single written and performed by a woman, spending 4 weeks at the top of the charts back in March 1978. From the kick inside, what a great album that was, Kate Bush's Wuthering Heights here on the World Mix, Chapter One. Amazing tunes.

So when you were young, did you try and raise a little bit of money on the side? You know, doing those car washing for your neighbours or selling bits and bobs, knickknacks, maybe sweets at school. Well, a boy who started indeed selling sweets in a school playground has now made over £560,000 per year at the tender age of 18. It's all about 18 today, isn't it? A teenager who dropped out of school said he has never looked back after making more than £500,000. That's around about $640,000 of revenue last year from his reselling business of pre-owned clothes, allowing him to holiday in Singapore, Thailand and Amsterdam. Leon Scott is the name of the gentleman who lives in Ayr in Scotland. Said he started selling sweets in the school playground when he was age 13, progressed to pre-owned clothes through Vinted and eBay within a year, making around about £25 a year. By the time he was 16, Leon said he was making up to £3,000 a month in revenue whilst still at school before he decided to take a leap of faith and left to pursue his business dreams. And he's done rather well. Fair play to you, Leon. Entrepreneurship at the tender age of 18. Love it. Fair play to you, mate. All the best.

0: Khalid Lomani, Love Lives here in the World Mix, especially for listeners Ariana and Adrian, who are enjoying their holiday in Tunisia. Lucy Jones, Rob Wright, Lou Reed. Lou Reed? Is that the Lou Reed? Mikey Hogg and David Coatsworth. Thank you for tuning in.
1: 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Hits are coming. World Mix with Rupert Palmer.

That's music from Romania here in the Well Mix. Mira and Florianus, Inca Ne Iubim, We Still Love Each Other. And before that, Chris Brown and Tiger, I know. Fair play to Little Peanut on a health drive, practicing for a triathlon at the tender age of 11. So he's getting into his fitness. Lots of bike rides right now, plus plenty swimming. The running will still come next. But fair play to the lads. Doing well. The Palmer household indeed on a health drive right now. Feeling good.

Great export from Colombia, Shakira and Bizarrap here on The World Mix. Now, still to come, the 80s fix. That's where the big boss here at the station grants us permission to run down to the record library in the bowels of the building, digging out treasures from years gone by. And today is the turn of Boyz II Men and Belle Biv DeVoe.

Or maybe she's just in another time. I can imagine when you're all alone in the wee wee hour of the night, you just might decide to write.

silver clock. But you know as well as I that that would be a lie. Now if you'll just take these few lines from me, the letter you're trying to write would be such a comfort to your loved one.

rewinding all the way back to 1968. 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Actually, a cover of a tune that was released 10 years earlier, back to 58, by Jerry and Richard Arthur Brooks. Performed by The Impressions. 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
1: Keeping your speakers a bit of a workout today. I told you the world mix was gonna take you all over the globe. Bit of K-pop from South Korea. 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Yeah, we're back from the record library. We've dusted off two classics. The 80s fix segment up next. It is New Jack Swing from Boyz II Men and Belle Biv DeVoe.
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1: The 18 speaks today with two huge anthems from the new Jack Swing style. First you heard Motown Philly, the debut single by American vocal harmony group Boyz II Men, of course, released in April 91 by Motown as their first single from their debut album Coolie High Harmony, co-written and produced by Dallas Austin. Got to number 3 in the R&B charts. Song's title, a mixture of the group's main musical influences, 1960s Motown and 1970s Philly Soul. And then it was over to Belle Biv DeVoe's Poison, released the following year from their debut album of the same name. Again, a new Jack Swing style song for you. Written by Elliot Straight, aka Dr. Freeze, also did rather well, hitting the top of the charts.

your well mixed flight on final to its end destination. Thank you ever so much for your time on our global musical journey this week. Hope you've enjoyed it. Hope your passport's got a few pages left. We'll do it all over again in 7 days' time. So please do make it a date and we'll see you then. You, me, your friends, here on your favourite station, here on the well mixed.

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Love Space by Darren Tate, Susie Ledge, and that was the Stephen Kirkwood remix. Then Cause You're Mine by BLR and Amber Revival. Then Fly by Spark and Shade. Lunar Rings by Solarstone, that was the Pedro Del Mar and DJ Cosmo remix. Then My Body by Xander Van Dorn and Crooked Bangs. Then you just heard there Amarula by Sam Mitchum.

0: That was Core Feynman featuring Jan Johnston with Venus, Meant to Be Your Lover. Coming up, more tunes as a tribute to Luminosity 2026.
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there was Can You Dig It by Jamex and DeLeon. And before that, it was Monkey Forest by Midway, aka Ralphie B. Then Total Eclipse by UUFO, Ferry Corsten and Chris Howard. Then Get High by Will Rees and Paul Denton presents Parallel Worlds. And then it was Synthetica by Sean Dexter, the Greg Downey remix. If you're enjoying these tunes and you'd like to get in touch with the show, please do via the email, and that is fiona.salt.towns.radio@gmail.com. 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

Jay Quicksilver, and before that I played Dial In, and that's the new one from John Askew. Then it was A Satellite by David Forbes and Sue McLaren. Rave Is Life, We Play It Loud by Mark Sherry, and that was the Alex DiStefano remix. And then I played When I Join My Lips to Yours by Andrea Rebecca. 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

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See you there.

The last three were Doves by Giuseppe Ottaviani and Billy Giddings. That was their new one. And then it was Ready to Fly by Brian Kearney. And then you just heard there, Ops by Simon Patterson. Thank you for tuning in tonight. I hope you've enjoyed these tunes. I will be back on Tuesday at 6 p.m. for Down to Earth, and then I'll be back on Saturday at 10 p.m. for another episode of DJ Takeover, which I will be showcasing my final part of my Luminosity tribute. So until next time, enjoy the rest of your weekend, and I'll see you on Tuesday. I've just got time to squeeze one more tune in, and that is Sean Tyers with

0: Al Green is going to try a little bit. He's going to try, how can you mend a broken heart? I don't know. I'll tell you what, we'll have a listen, and he might be able to tell us. So here we go. Al Green. And it's called, how can I mend a broken heart? Listen to Mr. G.
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for this one from the 70s, 1975, came David Essex, and it's called Hold Me Close, Never Let Me Go. It carries on, but it's just called Hold Me Close. The year before the big heat wave, which was 76, so obviously it's 1975. Memorable moments with me, Mr. G.

I feel like it's raining all over the world. Neon signs are flashing, taxi cabs and buses passing through the night.

boxcar, so I take my guitar to pass some time. Late at night, when it's hard to rest, I hold your picture to my chest, then I feel fine.